0: I know what pure grace could be. 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
5: Good morning, I'm Jacob Edwards, and here are the headlines. Voting across the UK opens. Donald Trump presses Iran for a deal. Ryanair boss pushes to ban pre-flight pre-drinks. And Arsenal are on track to top two leagues. Across the UK, local elections are open until 10 p.m. today. Here in England, 5,000 seats across 136 local councils are being competed for. Be sure to inform yourself before voting and bring photo ID along. The Israeli-US war with Iran continues, and President Trump warns Iran that strikes will continue and with force if they do not agree on a deal. Meanwhile, oil prices continue to rise and we are seeing the effect on prices of items here. Elsewhere, Ryanair boss Michael O'Leary is calling for a ban on early morning airport drinks, as reports of drunken disorderliness are on the rise. O'Leary says about one flight a day is now diverted due to drunken misbehaviour, far more compared to 10 years ago. In sport, Arsenal have a chance to become European champions for the first time, heading for the continental double as they are also on top of the Premier League. This is looking more possible after their 1-0 win against Atletico Madrid on Tuesday. Now for the weather. Mostly grey today, with some sunshine in the afternoon and highs of 15 degrees. From LSR's newsroom, I'm Jacob Edwards, keeping students in the know.

Good morning, Leeds. Welcome back to Leeds Student Radio with your beautiful morning host, Katie Morris. I hope you're having an amazing Thursday morning today. I know that I am. I'm so excited to present this show. It feels like it's been ages. I don't know about you guys, but Easter break felt like it was a long time, like a lot of weeks. But I'm so glad to be back now. That was Let Alone the One You Love by Olivia Dean, of course. She's massive everywhere right now. I feel like I see her on TikTok, I see her on Instagram, I see her everywhere. But she's just incredible. I love her. And I actually went to go see her in Manchester at the Co-op Live. I think it was two Saturdays ago now, which has absolutely flown by. It was scary. But it was honestly one of the best concerts that I've ever been to. I was reading some of the reviews about it, like what people had been saying, and it was amazing. They were calling it like a timeless masterpiece, how she's so incredible. Like, it's basically just her on this stage with like her orchestra, like her two amazing backup singers. And she just like lightly frolics around the stage and she puts on an absolute performance. And I didn't expect anything else from Olivia Dean. She's absolutely incredible. And I feel like it was like the perfect like classiness of her concert. It was amazing. And I found it really cute how the fans have kind of adopted like this unnamed fashion of going to the show. Everyone seems to be wearing polka dots to the show, which I think happens quite a lot in concerts. Like, I feel like with Taylor Swift, they had people dressing up from different eras. They had the friendship bracelets. Olivia Rodrigo, people kind of going like purple or for more of like her, like, I think it's quite like grunge style. 1975, people always dress up as Matty Healy in like the white shirt and black tie, which I always think is pretty iconic. But I want to know, what have you guys ever dressed up for a concert? Have you ever gone like full out? I'll tell you what the best one is, Pitbull, when people get the bold caps on. I think they expected, Pitbull expected all these like girls to be dressing up for him, like, but no, they just dress up bold, exactly like him. Anyway, stay tuned, because after this, we're going to be talking all things Met Gala Monday. This is Sue Me by Sabrina Carpenter.

Welcome back to Leeds Student Radio. That was Sue Me by Sabrina Carpenter, who, if you didn't know, had the best outfit at the Met Gala on Monday. She was absolutely incredibly dressed. I can't remember what she did last year, but I feel like it was something good. Like, she always cooks. Like, she knows what she's doing. So if you didn't see her outfit, well, if you didn't know the theme of the Met Gala or even what the Met Gala is like this charity ball where like the top A-list celebrities go. I think you have to be invited by Anna Wintour, who was the ex-editor-in-chief of Vogue. She's now been replaced, but that's a different conversation. So she invites all these top A-list celebrities. They pay like something ridiculous for a ticket. I think it's like £50,000 a ticket or something. And like brands like Versace or like Vera Wang, they get like deals in it as well by sponsoring the celebrities. And the celebrities basically wear their designs, so they get a little stake in the game as well. And the main event is like the red carpet, like what's everyone gonna wear? And the theme this year was fashion is art, or art is fashion, vice versa, which I thought was pretty easy theme. I don't think you can mess that up. Like, you can basically go as everything and call it art. But I think there was one year where the theme was like the Catholic faith. There's been like really random ones. Oh, there was one about like camp, like, which was amazing. That was like really extravagant clothing, full of colours, and that was really good. But this year, fashion was art. That was the theme. Sabrina Carpenter went basically covered in film tape, like vintage film tape, and it was from the film Sabrina. I think it was like the 1954 film, which is so smart. Like, the amount of work that these designers must put in, this must be like their Christmas, like their like massive thing. Like, I don't know, do you know how athletes have the Olympics? Like, fashion designers have the Met Gala. But the costumes this year were amazing. Emma Chamberlain, she absolutely served as well. She wore this, like, I don't even know how to explain it. It just fit her body incredibly well. It was like different colours, like blue and yellow and purple. And she had these like dangling pieces of string from her. And it was just incredible. Katy Perry, as always, she kind of goes to something weird. I think one year she dressed as a burger. This year, I guess, didn't live up to her weirdness as much. But she did wear this like metallic face covering, and it was very like robotic, very futuristic. Obviously, you had like Kylie Jenner there, you had Kendall Jenner, you had Kim Kardashian. They all went for this kind of like bodycon, almost like plastic metallic corset. That also felt like very futuristic as well. But I don't know, maybe I'm really like highly critical, but none of them wowed me as much as other times. Like Blake Lively, she went, don't get me wrong, her dress was amazing, but in past years she's had this like transformation on the red carpet. She's got like two outfits in one, she takes them off, and oh, it's just, she just cooks every time. But this time I was left a little bit disappointed. But she wasn't even meant to come this time, it was a surprise appearance. But I think like the best Met Gala costume of all time was when Zendaya went, but she wasn't as, she, when she went, she was nowhere near as big as she is now. She dressed as like Cinderella, but her costume had like these animatronics in them, and it lit up, and it was like all sparkly and like very futuristic as well. But I think that has always been like my favourite Met Gala costume of all time. Let me know what your guys' favourite Met Gala costume of all time, or if you've never even heard of the Met Gala, which I'd be highly surprised if you've not. Let me know in the chat function, and I want to hear your guys' thoughts. Anyway, let's get another good tune on you for this morning to get you awake and out of bed. This is Drops of Jupiter.

That was Drops of Jupiter, another absolute tune to get you up and ready this morning. I hope you're all awake now and heading on to campus, because I don't know if you know, but it's deadline season. I definitely know. The libraries have been absolutely crammed recently. Yesterday, I went to EDIB level 13 because I'm a master's student, and I got there at like 9, so that was fine. I took my seat, I was comfortable. Then I had to exit because I had a lecture, returned back at like maybe like 3 o'clock-ish, and oh my gosh, it was absolutely rammed. There was people like doing like laps around EDIB. They were acting like they were like eagles and hawks, like waiting to prey on a student packing up and going home so they could take their spot. Like, it was absolutely insane. My friend Emily said that people had like left like their like property all over the place, like trying to save seats. I don't know, I felt like I was like in some sort of Hunger Games. Like, it was a battle to try and get a seat in EDIB yesterday, but I did eventually find one. I did only stay for like an hour, but that's okay though. I got my work done and I submitted my essay. I hope you guys are doing okay in deadline season. I know it's rough out there. Anyway, that was Drops of Jupiter. And that was a song that I've been loving to run to recently. I'm actually doing Leeds Half Marathon on Sunday. I know, that is literally terrifying. I'm in the same boat as you guys. I'm scared as well. I've been speaking to some of my friends who are doing it. There's a guy on my course who's doing it as well. And he was like, oh, I'm underprepared, like, you know, I'm just not really feeling it. And like, he was saying like, oh, I just feel like I've not really done much preparation. And I was like, oh, like, I think we're all in the same boat, like, don't worry about it too much. And he was like, yeah, I ran 23 kilometers the other week. And I was like, mate, you just said you were underprepared. 23 kilometers is more than the actual race, for crying out loud. So maybe that did stress me out a little bit, but I'm going to go on a small, relaxing run this evening to get me in the mood. I was going to do park run on Saturday, but then I keep having these feelings of like, oh my God, what if I like fall in a ditch, or like what if I like break my leg, or like what if like parkrun's pretty competitive, like what if someone pushes me off the course and I like twist my ankle. So I ain't taking any risks. I'm literally gonna stay inside all day Saturday and just absolutely carb load. I'm gonna be eating pasta, pizza, toast, bread, rice, literally anything I can get my hands on to try and give me some energy for Sunday. The weather's looking okay. It's like might be a little bit drizzly, but maybe the rain will motivate me to run faster. That's what I keep telling myself. Anyway, but I'm feeling okay. I'm feeling excited. My friends and my dad and my boyfriend are all coming along to cheer me on, which I'm super grateful for, and I'm really excited to see them as well. And I'm just thinking about like the post half marathon pint, the post half marathon burger. Like, what am I gonna absolutely stuff my face with after? Because as you know, all I think about is food most of the time, and that's okay. I feel like there's been a lot of like marathon stuff recently. There was a record number of applicants for the London Marathon ballot. So if you didn't know, the London Marathon can only take like 200,000 runners for the race, because obviously otherwise it'll be way too cramped and it'll be like a stampede of like, I don't know, people. So you have to enter a ballot, and the ballot's open now if you're interested in doing the London Marathon. But only, I think it's only like 10% of the applicants get through or something, which is pretty low. But this year they had a record amount. So I think it was 1.7 million people applied to run the London Marathon this year. And the event like hosts, arrangers, the people that arrange the London Marathon are thinking about doing it across 2 days. That seems quite like, in theory, a good idea, but I don't know, I don't like it. I think what makes the London Marathon so special is that there's such a slim chance that you are going to get on it anyway. So if you do by some miracle get a spot, then I think it makes the day like even more special, and it's like one day in the year. I don't know, this might be an exaggeration, but it's like saying you can have Christmas 2 days in a row. No, the London Marathon should just be one day a year. That's possibly my unpopular opinion, but I'm going to stick with it.
I don't think I'm going to see any celebs on the course, though. Like, if you were running the London Marathon, you could have seen, like, Cynthia Erivo, you could have seen Tilly Ramsey, you could have seen Daddy Pig, who people rumoured was Harry Styles, but that rumour did quickly get debunked. There was loads of people from Love Island running it, which was a bit random. And I think Mo Farah even, like, joined for parts of the course, and he was being, like, a host for the BBC. But I watched it on TV, and it was so much fun. But anyway, here's a tune that I'm definitely going to be running the marathon, the half marathon to on Sunday. This is Worth It by Ray.

0: Fuck it. I only love it because it's you.
1: Welcome back to Katie's Kickstart. I hope you're all feeling amazing this morning and you're slowly getting out of bed, whether you're coming onto campus or having a day studying at home or just being lazy, that's okay. But there is one thing that you need to remember to do, people. Today, you must vote. Yes, today is the local elections for local councils in England. Not all local councils are voting, so you might be registered in Leeds here if you're a student, and you might be registered at home. So don't panic if you're thinking, oh my gosh, I need to vote at home, I've not signed up to vote at home. The chances are at home is probably not voting. So for example, I'm from the Ribble Valley, and the Ribble Valley isn't voting today because they only vote for a third of their councillors every year. So basically it means that the votes happen at all different times. So lots of local councils are having elections today. I think it's 136 in the UK today, and thousands and thousands of applicants are hoping that they're going to get a seat in their local council, and you can be a part of that. So make sure to vote today, and make sure if you do vote and you live in the Hyde Park/Headingley area, which I'm sure the majority of our students do, you can vote at the church, the big church on the corner of Hyde Park, and that it's opposite Hyde Park Pub. It's near Hyde Park Book Club. It's near Coffee on the Crescent, the really big church on the corner by the traffic lights. So make sure you head there and vote, and make sure you also bring your polling card if you've got it. Don't worry if you don't, but you do have to bring photo ID to prove that it is yourself going to vote. So have fun, ladies and gentlemen. Go vote today, because we deserve it. We earned it. That was I Love It, I Love It, I Love It by Bella Kay, which is I love it. I love it. It is such a good tune to get you up out of bed this morning. And I hope that you're slowly making your way onto campus. And if not, you're not going to get a seat in the library today. Let's be real. We were talking before about how crazy the libraries were. So I feel like you've got to get here early. I'm going to nip to co-op after this. Definitely get a pastry, something to wake me up. Maybe a cheeky energy drink, because I feel like I need it today. Anything to keep me going. But now let's listen to a banger from Harry's new album. I've been dying to play this on the radio since we've come back for Easter. So this is Taste Back by Harry Styles.

That was Taste Back by Harry Styles. Nearly 8:45 now. I'm nearly at the end of my show, which is crazy. This is my penultimate, so second to last show of radio ever. Like, well, I'm not going to say radio ever, because the dream would obviously be to work in radio, but of student radio ever. I've been at Leeds Student Radio now for like 3 years almost. I started off doing breakfast in second year. I think it was a Tuesday morning. And oh my gosh, I literally fell in love with it instantly. I absolutely loved it. And I couldn't believe that I'd spent like nearly a year and a half at Leeds and I didn't know that student radio was a thing. So I was like pretty gobsmacked, and I wish that I'd been doing it for longer because I love it so, so much. I'm so excited for the Leeds Student Radio Summer Awards as well. They're happening next Thursday, so if you happen to be a member, don't forget to come along. And also don't forget to vote. So vote today for local councils, and also vote today for Leeds Student Radio Summer Awards. The Life of Leeds Showgirl. Well, actually, first off, this show is up for an award, which is crazy. I'm up for the Early Morning Award. So if you enjoy waking up with me, make sure to vote for me. I'd really appreciate it. But the Life of Leeds Showgirls, which is me and Emily's show, we're also up for some awards, and we're back on air today 2 till 3pm, which I'm super excited for. Because we're bi-weekly though, this is our last show. We are gonna miss this show so much. It's like our little baby. We've been doing it since September, and honestly, we have so much fun with it. I think, like, there's loads of serious shows in LSR, which we love. I love listening to, like, Safe Space, and I love listening to, like, climate change. But Life of Leeds Showgirls is just such a laugh, and we enjoy doing it probably as much as you enjoy listening to it, if you give it a listen. This show, we're going to do a roundup of all our favourite moments and just take a bow, basically, and just be thankful for everything that LSR has given us, so many opportunities, and we're just really excited. So we're going to be back in this red seat, back in the hot desk this Thursday, 2 till 3pm. So I'm really excited for that. So if you want to tune in, then make sure you do. Anyway, stay tuned, because after this, we're going to be talking all things Devil's Wear Prada 2. So, of course, I had to pick a fitting song for that. This is Vogue by Madonna.

0: Vogue.
1: That was Vogue by Madonna here on LSR. And as promised, we're going to talk about The Devil's Wear Prada 2. So that film came out on the 1st of May, about a week ago now, I think. Obviously, we all know the first one, absolute iconic, with obviously Meryl Streep, Anne Hathaway and Emily Blunt. They're like the three main... Oh, and Stanley Tucci, don't forget him. They're like the four main characters of the show, of the film, and it's so iconic. If you don't know what it is, basically, it's about Runway, which is this fashion magazine, basically based off Vogue, and like the working behinds of that. It's about Andy, who's played by Anne Hathaway. She is the personal assistant, the new personal assistant of Miranda, who is the editor-in-chief of Runway. And it's just about like her navigating her new role, her becoming really successful as well. And there was a lot of controversy in the first film saying how like the real villain wasn't Miranda, who was this like pushy, crazy, like HR nightmare of a boss. It was actually Andy's boyfriend, who was kind of like, why are you going into Runway? Runway's silly. Like, I thought you weren't interested in fashion. And all this, and kind of putting Andy down for her job, even though she was absolutely killing it and smashing it. So I'm hoping that in The Devil Wears Prada 2, that Andy's going to have sacked off the lousy boyfriend and she's going to be living her independent life, or she's finally found a man that appreciates her for her worth. So I'm definitely planning on going to see it. We've not booked it in. Obviously, it's deadline season, so everything's a bit crammed at the minute. And it's the half marathon on Sunday, so I've not really found the time, but I'm sure that I definitely will. And if not, I'll probably catch it on like Sky Cinema or something when it comes out. Talking about new movie releases, though, there's been loads recently. One that is really random, but I'm looking forward to, is the one about sheep, the sheep detectives. I think it's called called The Sheep Detectives. That's being released tomorrow, and it's got like Hugh Jackman, Brett Goldstein, and it's kind of described as like comedy slash family, but it's meant to be really funny. And my flatmate Isha was talking about it, saying how she really wants to go, and I was like, do you know what, I could be on board with that, because I like a good light-hearted movie. I like coming out of the cinema not feeling like I've just watched some traumatic thing like Hamlet or Wuthering Heights, because those were really sad. There's also Project Hail Mary, that's also coming out, which I'm really, well, has come out, but I need to see it, and I'm really excited for that. Anyway, this song reminds me of summer, and seeing as summer's coming up, let's have a listen. This is Champagne Coast by Blood Orange.

0: That was Champagne Coast by Blood Orange, a song that was absolutely like addicted to in summer last year. Makes me think of when we were traveling around Italy and like all the things that I did in summer, and makes me miss summer last year. Like I had a whole year of uni to look forward to, and now that's basically nearly over. But does make me really excited for summer this year. I'm going away with my housemates in June. We're going to go to Portugal, and we've booked this really nice apartment near the beachfront, and I'm really excited for it. So I'm super excited. Anyway, it's now the end of my show, guys. I'm hoping to be on air next week. However, I am going out the night before, so I might be a little bit dead slash sleepy slash hungover when I do my last show. Or maybe if you're not going to be able to listen to it next week, then goodbye. Thank you so much for listening. And I've loved doing the show so much. So yeah, thank you to listening to Katie's Kickstart, and hopefully I'll be back in this hot seat next week. So have a very good morning, guys. I'm going to hand you over to the Thursday Breakfast team, who will definitely keep you going and get some tunes on to get you up and out onto campus. So see you later.
1: 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Vengan. Será muy divertido.

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6: Good morning, I'm Jacob Edwards, and here are the headlines. Voting across the UK opens. Donald Trump presses Iran for a deal. Ryanair boss pushes to ban pre-flight pre-drinks. And Arsenal are on track to top two leagues. Across the UK, local elections are open until 10 p.m. today. Here in England, 5,000 seats across 136 local councils are being competed for. Be sure to inform yourself before voting and bring photo ID along. The Israeli-US war with Iran continues, and President Trump warns Iran that strikes will continue and with force if they do not agree on a deal. Meanwhile, oil prices continue to rise and we are seeing the effect on prices of items here. Elsewhere, Ryanair boss Michael O'Leary is calling for a ban on early morning airport drinks, as reports of drunken disorderliness are on the rise. O'Leary says about one flight a day is now diverted due to drunken misbehaviour, far more compared to 10 years ago. In sport, Arsenal have a chance to become European champions for the first time, heading for the Continental Double as they are also on top of the Premier League. This is looking more possible after their 1-0 win against Atletico Madrid on Tuesday. Now for the weather. Mostly grey today, with some sunshine in the afternoon and highs of 15 degrees. From LSR's newsroom, I'm Jacob Edwards, keeping students in the know.

0: Hellfire is a cool t-shirt. Take a seat on my sofa. Baby, we got bills to pay. That won't make you happy. You ain't no celebrity, honey. You ain't no celebrity, honey. You ain't no celebrity, honey. You ain't no celebrity, honey. You ain't no celebrity, honey.
1: The sound of students in Leeds.

0: Wow, that came around quite quickly, actually.
1: It really did. It just jumped out of us there.
0: Did.
2: Good morning.
0: Good morning. We're currently missing a good morning from Miss Lara because she had a bit of a key issue. I think she couldn't find her keys.
2: Yeah. One of her mornings.
0: So that's her. Yeah, and we also got a new voice on that we haven't seen in a couple of weeks.
3: Hello. Hello, everybody. Sorry, hello. I've been taking my freshers' duties too seriously.
0: So, I mean, well done.
3: I'm back now, though.
0: She's back.
3: Severely ill, but back.
0: Are you really?
3: Yeah, I've got like a chesty cough that just won't go away. But it's like I'm not ill, but it's just like the cough.
0: I just pointed at a story of it's actually not funny. I won't say it.
3: No, yeah. But no disease, I don't think. Just take it a bit too far.
0: Just a bit too much. Did you go to Chief yesterday?
3: No, I've not been out once this week because the Eddie B Library has seen me every single day for 7 hours.
0: Guys, that place actually quite, you know, it. I've never touched foot in there. I think maybe I spent
3: We're
0: 2 days in
3: reaction
0: there.
3: To that.
2: I got like, honestly, yesterday in there.
0: Did you for what?
2: Had Mintra's out and I was talking quietly. And like, I do completely understand. Eddie B level 12 is silent, but ooh. On the benches around the atrium, like you're always going to get noise from the other floors.
3: Yeah.
2: You're always here. So we were just we weren't talking loudly. And then when the coach was like, first of all, can you put your food away? Second
0: Who
2: away.
0: Who said that?
2: Librarian appeared out of nowhere.
3: I thought you were allowed to eat in there, no?
2: Second of all, it's silent study.
3: Oh my God, I always eat in there.
0: That always makes you really laugh. You know the signs in all the libraries, mm-hmm. and it's like, no food, no talking. It's some like stupid, like complete lock-in, or like what's the phrase they use? It's complete concentration or something like that. And it always makes me laugh.
2: They've been militant lately.
0: Silent
3: really?
0: Study.
3: I had like a full meal in there yesterday. Cutlery out. I'm kidding.
2: I would love to know where she was last week when 2 days in a row, two separate people had phone calls in the silent bit of silent study.
0: Oh, Jesus Christ.
3: No one's ever silent in there. I've been in there so many times and everyone's like speaking.
0: I was told off in Brotherton the other day.
2: Oh.
0: Who's actually called it Brotherton? Like what was it? Why was I told off? What were they doing? Oh, God, I think I literally just gave someone a hug and she was like, don't do that. Making too much noise down in the basement. It was literally
3: about 100
0: degrees.
3: Was that in like the main, like,
0: yeah, it was
3: circle
0: down
3: bit.
0: In the basement.
3: Oh, I've not been down there.
0: Oh my God, it was boiling.
2: The basement is where you
0: I don't
2: like,
0: understand.
2: Really need to lock in.
3: Oh, is that for like?
2: I love that in first year actually.
0: Weird. Yeah, first year spent too much time.
3: Just shove them down in the basement.
0: Yeah, I mean, I haven't been able to find any space. And to be fair, like,
3: oh yeah, the libraries have been heaving.
2: Insane,
3: everyone's been locking it.
0: It's like this time last year. I remember being like, Mom, I don't know where to go. So I was like, yeah.
3: I just sneak my way. I assert my way in it. Edward Boyle.
0: I love it when people say that.
3: Full name it.
0: Edward Boiling it. I love it.
3: Yeah, I spent 6 hours in there yesterday, I think.
2: Oh my gosh.
3: Don't ask me why.
0: Why?
3: That's not a good day. I've just got so many, like, because I've got exams for the first time this year
0: do
3: as well.
0: You?
3: Yeah.
0: In person?
3: I've got.
0: What do you do?
3: Journalism. I've got
0: in-person
3: a politics.
0: For journalism.
3: Yeah, a politics exam. And then 2 law exams. Yeah, I know. I'm literally pulling that face right now.
0: That sounds fun.
3: And I've got essays, so I've just been doing my essays so that I can get out of the way and revise.
0: Oh, bloody yeah.
3: Yeah.
2: Yeah, I'm glad I didn't.
3: Loving
2: had
3: life
2: exams.
3: At the moment. That's thing, well, I'm pretty sure when we signed up, there was this big thing about not having exams.
2: That's so mean.
3: So I was like, yes, journalism. I'm not going to do exams because everyone knows A-levels was hell, so...
0: Like a sports hall. Look, my housemate still has them in the sports halls.
3: I don't think so.
0: God, no,
3: I know they're on a computer. No, they're on a computer, mine, but so. They have to be in person on a computer.
0: There you go.
3: So, can't wait for that.
0: Woo! What a treat. Right, I'm trying to look up something. Kids' reactions.
2: Oh, to Met Gala.
0: It is
2: so,
0: indeed.
2: On Monday was the Met Gala.
3: Yeah.
2: Also... sort of some politics surrounding it as well. They also had an alternative Met Gala in New York. I'm not sure if you saw.
3: Did they? I did
2: like,
3: not see that.
2: All the models were Amazon workers and Starbucks workers.
0: Oh, wow. God.
2: Notoriously really bad working conditions. And one of the sponsors of the Met Gala this year was Jeff Bezos. And there were quite a few celebrities boycotted because he was a sponsor.
3: I saw that.
2: Wow. And also, for the first time in a very long time, the mayor of New York didn't go. So Mayor Zoran Mamdani and his wife did not attend. The invitation is always extended, but this year he said he's not going. Newly elected.
0: Wow.
2: Which people were saying it does make sense, considering the sort of politics he stands for. He's very for the people.
3: Yeah.
1: So I think it also probably would have been quite counterproductive if he just then was like, yeah, I'm going to go to the Met Gala.
3: Hello, Met Gala.
1: Where tickets cost $100,000.
2: What?
1: Yeah, 70, I think, gone up this year, $100,000.
0: Celebrities paid to go on there.
3: Yeah, because it's for charity, is it? What charity do they support?
0: Don't they get invited?
3: I think you have to get an invite, but then
0: there's no way
3: for...
0: that, like,
3: I think, like,
0: some of them on
3: the fashion brands pay for the tables for them, like Chanel and stuff like that. That's why they dress them in that specific design, because they've paid for them to be there, I think. I think that's how it works.
1: See, I've got an issue. The Metropolitan Museum of Art's Costume Institute. So just to keep the museum going, really.
3: Yeah.
0: I think Met Gala, I've got a big... I don't know how I feel about it. I love the fashion bit of it. I think the... You know, stunning. But again, that kind of everything else that's more important going on in the world is quite something.
3: Everyone's
0: when you see that everyone's in diamonds and crystals and you think, yeah, that's not...
3: District 12, that's what everyone's
0: A little bit. I mean,
3: a lot of it. District 1 versus District 12. But the thing that annoys me about the Met Gala is they've got one specific theme and most of them can't seem to follow it.
1: Oh,
3: you've literally
1: got
3: one job. Yeah. Like, come on, guys.
0: Did you see who was in red? Nicole Kidman. She's like, I'm wearing red... because I love how it's been used throughout history. What? That's not the theme.
3: Wow, that's like amazing, Nicole Kidman.
1: Wear a nice dress at literally any other event. But the Met Gala,
3: Like you literally have what? Yeah, some Emma Chamberlain.
0: Yes.
3: She
0: that
3: was amazing.
0: The Van Gogh.
3: Who else?
0: I think...
1: Rachel Sennett did sort of like a modern art inspired. She had sort of almost a whole black dress, but she had big shapes. Like, she had a big blue circle and her shoes were really fun.
0: I liked Grace Abrams.
3: Yeah, Grace Abrams was good.
0: That was inspired by Clint's The Kiss, which
3: I
0: loved.
3: I love that painting. Rachel Zegler did a...
0: The veiled Jane... Lady Jane Grey.
3: Yeah,
0: that was
3: good.
0: Really good.
3: But a lot of people missed what she was trying to do there. Like, everyone was like, oh my God, what is this? But then people were like, come on.
0: Like, come on.
3: Come on, guys. If you know, you know.
0: In the National Gallery, that's one of my personal favourites whenever I go back home. Pretty beautiful.
3: I can't remember.
0: I'm trying to find some children's responses because it's always really funny what they say.
3: I bet they were disappointed this year.
0: They're always like, what was that?
3: A lot of people were like half naked as well, which...
0: Oh yeah, don't she?
3: Yeah, but to be fair, she looked good. Like, the colour on her was
1: really
3: amazing.
1: So I'm just trying to find... I'm reading this Vogue article and it just is a bit icky.
0: Yes.
1: So they're best dressed. And what they say about Connor Story. So they say, he's on the best dressed list. He looked nice, but he wasn't really on theme.
3: He had polka dots on.
1: And they said, the caption is... Given most of us with access to the internet have already seen plenty of Connor Story and his co-star Hudson Williams' body on heated rivalry, it was something of a surprise to see him relatively covered for a Met Gala that invited guests to embrace their natural contours.
0: That's weird comment.
3: And it's just, that he wasn't
1: like so because there was an interview that I saw online, which I think is really interesting with the heated rivalry discourse that he was with. I think Janelle James, who's in Abbott Elementary, and she was stood next to him, and the interviewer was like, oh, what do you think of, like, meeting him now that you've seen all those really steamy scenes when you've watched it? And it's just so weird.
3: Yeah.
1: And then she was like, oh, I was just thinking of his characterisation.
0: I have seen this.
1: And she deflected really well, but it was just such a weird thing to ask.
0: Yeah, I remember thinking that was a really good response to that. She was like, yeah, no, I...

0: It's joking, we're just like unbothered about it. I was like, fair enough.
1: Yeah. Well, let me see if we've got Madonna.
2: So I'm now getting annoyed by stories I'm seeing on BBC. We'll save that for.
1: Well, should we have a little Madonna break?
2: Let's do that.
1: I think
2: please.
1: That will make us feel better.
2: Please.
1: And then we'll come back.

0: love to me. Oh, nothing like a bit of Madonna.
1: Follow that tune.
0: To get you going in the morning.
1: Tune. Love the Madonna, Matt.
2: Oh, her performance with Sabrina Carpenter.
0: At Coachella.
1: Oh my God, I had such FOMO for Coachella.
2: My coursemate was there.
1: What?
2: At the Justin Bieber night.
0: Oh my gosh.
2: I know. I was like, how dare that?
1: I would actually have to go and put myself in a room.
2: The way his like voice changed during
1: I was like, bro, locked in.
2: This is cinema. Speaking of cinema, I mean, not really, but some amazing news over the last maybe 2 weeks, and I forgot to say last week, is that for the first time ever, all six women winners of the Green Nobel Prize are women.
0: Yay!
2: And we're gonna see what they've done.
0: It's that time.
2: I know. So the winners include activists from the UK, the US, Nigeria, South Korea, Alaska, Colombia, and Papua New Guinea, each leading efforts to protect ecosystems where they are. So let's have a little look. Also, the award has been around for about 37 years, and this is the first time that every recipient has been female. Wow. So there you go. So the first one of the United States, we have Alana Akak Hurley, helped stop one of North America's largest proposed mines, protecting 25 million acres of land and wildlife, which is a big deal.
1: Yeah, it is a big deal.
2: We next have from Nigeria, we have Iroro Tanzi, protected an endangered bat species by leading community efforts to stop wildfires in a major wildlife sanctuary.
0: Wow.
2: See, bats, I just love them. Actually, my housemate went on a bat survey yesterday.
0: Wow.
2: Very needed little creatures.
0: You can go on bat walks in East Yorkshire. If you look at Yorkshire Wildlife Park or something like that.
2: Probably bat walk, yeah.
0: Yeah, Yorkshire Wildlife Fund. Wildlife Trust or something.
2: I used to love that about
0: bat walks.
2: Well, they're so special when
1: there's
2: you see them.
1: So many around here all the time. I can see them.
2: We love them. There you go. Of the United Kingdom, we have Sarah Finch. Speaking of little birds. That was Finch. That was my
1: Finch, not Sarah.
2: God. She secured a landmark Supreme Court ruling requiring fossil fuel projects to account for their climate impact. This is all very, very good for environmental news. Mm. So next we have Papua New Guinea, and this is Theonila Roka Matbob. She forced a global mining company to take responsibility for environmental damage and begin cleanup efforts. And now we have South Korea, we have Burim Kim, who won Asia's first youth-led climate lawsuit, forcing the government to set legally binding emissions targets. Again, holding governments to account, which we'll get back onto later. Mm-hmm. Colombia, we have Yuvelis Morales Blanco. She led a movement that stopped fracking projects and protected her community's environmental rights. And that's all six.
0: Ah.
2: Just really important things that these people have been, you know, activating. I can't even speak today.
0: It's okay.
2: Important activism. Yeah.
0: Yeah. It's very important.
2: Especially, you know, from my geography course, which was obviously 3 years ago, A-levels 4 years ago, mm-hmm. you learn all of this stuff is, you know, when you talk about fracking or mining proposals, they take up such huge, huge spaces of land, and the impact they have is so disregarded for economic turnout, which is so, you know, the wrong way to look about these things. And yeah, so it's great that these people are getting recognised for actually stopping governments, the powerful bodies.
1: Well, that's the thing, isn't
2: there
1: it?
2: You go.
1: Government just want more money.
2: Yeah.
1: With oil and fuel. So.
2: Is this time for your politics?
0: I think it's time.
1: I think it is time, yeah.
0: Oh my gosh. Right. So today, very important day.
2: May the 7th is upon us.
0: May the 7th is upon us. It is local election day.
1: Woo!
0: So if you're walking into uni, you might see a few leafleters from the Green Party, and you'll probably see quite a lot of on the day activism if you've not voted already. You can vote now, from now until 10 p.m. I voted on my way in, and you can
2: sorry,
0: no, it's okay,
2: one of my headsets doesn't work. Oh and now the microphone's not working. Great.
0: You know what,
1: yeah, because I changed them because one of mine isn't working.
2: That's right. Go, Soph.
0: Are you sure?
2: Yes, I'm so ready.
0: So, big election day, and we're going to do a quick run through. So, the polls are open from 7 a.m. to 10 p.m. So, you can go and vote now if you want. You can go and vote this evening. But please do vote. It's so, so important.
1: Yeah, I've had a few conversations with a few people where it's all this, I'm not going to vote because I don't know enough. But
2: you just
1: Google's free, ladies. Yeah. Come on.
0: And if not, you got me right now.
1: Exactly. Tune in right now, guys.
0: So what are the local elections? The local elections are deciding who sits on the city council. So we're not sending anyone to, we're not sending anyone to Westminster this time around. We're a city council, so they're in Leeds, so their remit is slightly smaller than, say, a district council, which is more of a collection of villages or towns. So, for example, at home, I voted for my district councillor, who controls a few villages. But they essentially, the council deal with things like bins, waste recycling, council tax, parking, roads and travel, schools and educations, housing, health and social care benefits, and among other things. Mm-hmm. So councillors have to rerun for their seat every 4 years. In Headingley and Hyde Park, we have three councillors. We have Tim Goodall, who's a Green Party councillor. He was elected in the last election in 2024. We have Abdul Hanan, who's Labour, and Jonathan Pryor, who's up for re-election this year. Because there are three councillors on a four-year rotation, we had a break year last year, so we didn't vote for anyone in 2025. And then in some other wards, you might have loads of options on your ballot paper because there's more than one council seat up for grabs, so you can vote for two people. Yeah, it's different to a general election. These do not elect MPs to Westminster. And also importantly, unlike general elections, you do not have to be a citizen to vote in these elections. For example, if you're not a citizen but you have settled status, you can vote. And also, if you're a student, you can vote at home and at uni as long as they're in different councils. So I did a postal vote for my uni for my election at home a few weeks ago, and I also voted this morning because they're in complete different sides of the country. Also fairly new in recent years is following the 2022 Elections Act, voter ID has been introduced, so you have to show some form of ID to prove you are who you say you are. So accepted forms of ID, most common ones are passport and a photo card driving licence, which is can also be a provisional. I used my licence this morning, for example, because I always have it on me. You can also have blue badge, older person's bus pass, a disabled person's bus pass, a 60 plus London Oyster photo card funded by Transport for London. This one particularly, when I read through a few more of them, you'll see slightly an interesting pattern. You've got the Freedom Pass, National Entitlement Card issued by a local authority in Scotland, 60 and over Welsh Concessionary Travel Card, Disabled Persons Welsh Concessionary Travel Card, Senior Smart Pass, Registered Blind Smart Pass, Half Fare Smart Pass Identity Card. There's quite a few. If you Google it, they will come up with all the forms of ID you can use. But this has been contested, and there is controversy over this, because essentially it has been seen to privilege older people. So for example, with the Oyster card, you can use a 60 plus Oyster card as a form of ID, but you can't use a young person's Oyster card as a form of ID, even though they are more or less the same thing and issued by the same authority. It's also critique because around the fact that it excludes people without a permanent address. A lot of these IDs require a fixed address, and a lot of them also you have to order them and get them sent in the post to you. And also people on lower income may not travel, they may not have a passport, they're less likely to have a car, and these things are expensive and do cost more. For example, the cost of the passport has also gone up recently. So although it's sort of to see not fraud, it is also quite inaccessible for a lot of people, and sort of exemplifies existing inequalities in UK society more broadly. I was looking on the electoral, there is a fight to get this repealed, and from 2029 to 2023 there are only I think 10 arrests for voter fraud, but 16,000 people were turned away from voting because they didn't have ID.
1: So is this newly introduced then, to have an ID?
0: So it was first used in the 2024 general election. And moving away from fact and more my personal opinion, I think you can very much tell this was instituted by the Tories because they know that they will not be voted for by people in the demographics that they're excluding. Anyway, back to facts, away from my personal opinion. The ward in which most of our students and most of our listeners will be living in and voting in is Headingley and Hyde Park. So I've just got a list of our candidates and a few of just what they're about, so you don't have to Google it. I've done all the legwork for you if you're listening. So we have 1, 2, 3, 4, 5. We have six candidates in our ward. You've got Brandon Ashford, who's Liberal Democrat, Nilesh Chauhan, the Green Party, Della Heptonstall from the Conservatives, Jonathan Pryor from the Labour Party, who currently has the seat and he's running for re-election, Ryan Richards from your party, and Andrew Wilde from Reform. So, starting off with Brandon Ashford, he is the Liberal Democrat candidate. He lives locally and he is training to be a barrister. And his statement is, "I want to fight for our community as your representative on Leeds City Council. I'm committed to ensuring that Headingley and Hyde Park is greener by opposing the expansion of Leeds Bradford Airport in the face of a climate emergency, pushing for better, greener public transport services and introducing curbside glass and food waste collections. Cleaner by ensuring that our bins are removed and collected on time, fly tipping is cleared efficiently and graffiti is removed. Safer for women to walk the streets freely without fear by pushing the council to invest in better street lighting and to retain funding for our hard-working police community support officers." And in Headingley, the Liberal Democrats think that their party's constitution, basically the way it translates to our ward, is through listening to local voices, empowering and supporting local people, recognising and respecting everyone as individuals, and helping local people to realise their aims and ambitions. Hmm. Next, we have Nilesh Chauhan, who I think has been quite a familiar face around Leeds, or around the university, as the students have quite a strong green presence. And also, slightly unrelated, we have quite a few students running for green council seats, which is really exciting to see young people getting involved in politics. So, take a big breath for this.
2: Yeah, I'm ready.
0: Nilesh Chauhan has a wealth of information. He was a joy to research because there was just so much and it was so easy. If you search Nilesh Chauhan Headingley and Hyde Park, his profile will come up on the Green Party website. So, big breath. He is a lifelong resident of the area, and in 2019, he was awarded the National Co-op Neighbour of the Year Award for his relentless work around on issues in Headingley and Hyde Park. This is quoted from the Green Party website, just for context.
2: His own quote.
0: And he's also been the Neighbourhood Watch coordinator for Headingley and the surrounding areas since 2011. So you might have seen his name in some comment sections of Leeds Student Group on Facebook. He might be a familiar name. And he's also currently a governor at Brudenell Primary School. Oh. Statement. It's got a big old statement. Here we go. "I'm proud to have lived in Headingley and Hyde Park all my life. I know this part of the city well and I care passionately about our local community. Over 15 years of volunteering here, along with raising in excess of £32,000 for local and national charities, has shown me how we can make life even better. Through my work with Neighbourhood Watch, which covers over 2,000 households and over 4,800 members, I understand how important it is that everyone can feel safe and protected. Like all of our public servants, the police are overworked and overstretched, so we're working with the local community to encourage and support them. I've also been working with local refuse collection teams to tackle issues of missed bin collections and persistent fly tipping, and I'm in regular contact with Highways on issues around parking and dangerous speeding in the ward. We have a large student population in Headingley and Hyde Park, so I work closely with the universities, Unipol and local landlords to help protect student tenants and ensure their homes are well maintained and that they are being treated fairly. Being elected as a city councillor for this ward would empower me to do so much more on all of these issues. Every vote counts, so your support is greatly appreciated." Mm. And he's also listed his top priorities in bullet points, which is lovely to read, which are cleaning up our green spaces and tackling persistent fly tippers.
2: Yes.
0: Working with local police to reduce theft and vandalism and help make our streets safer for everyone. Reducing the number of missed bin collections across the ward. Cleaning up graffiti in residential areas. Consulting residents on the risks imposed by the widespread rollout of delivery robots. Protecting students from being exploited by unscrupulous landlords. Supporting local businesses and community centres, and ensuring social spaces for isolated and vulnerable people are accessible and protected. So that is Nilesh Chauhan of Green Party.
2: I have a question about the, obviously, because you guys live in Headingley and Hyde Park, mm-hmm. I don't. What is there a big issue with the bins? I'm hearing a lot of...
0: So this is a big thing across the ward. You see it quite often. With a lot of the way that the houses are sort of laid out in Leeds, because it is a factory town initially, so they were built as workers' houses in very kind of close proximity to each other.
2: So
0: originally Hyde Park, less so Headingley, but Hyde Park was sort of the houses were originally built for the workers to get into town, to get to the mills and to the canal. So all the houses tend to back onto each other. So
2: they do.
0: Back to the houses face each other, and then you have a single lane that literally fit one car. Which have your bin, basically bin roads. So you have, like, for example, I used to live on Walmsley Road, and then we had back Walmsley Road, which was just for the bins, and it was single lane. but people park there. So then when people park there, the bin lorries can't get down, which is quite a big issue. So, and also you kind of, Leeds is a very windy place. So you get the wind sort of blowing the rubbish everywhere as well. So it has been quite an issue.
1: Right, okay.
2: Because fly tipping is a big thing as well with, you know, there was a mattress the other day that was like staying outside for maybe like a week and a half. And I was just like, what the hell?
1: But also, who's missing them up?
2: Yeah, I think one thing that's a big thing is that when I moved into my house, you know, we asked the landlord, how do we go about recycling stuff? What's the situation there, like green and food waste? And he was like, yeah, just put it all in one thing. Because students don't recycle. And I was like, that's... okay, that's an issue in itself that you're even saying that.
1: Yeah.
2: So
1: there's not even an option to recycle.
2: Yeah. What was the thing about robots you just said?
1: Yeah, I thought
0: he wants to
2: get rid of them.
0: Consult residents on the risks posed by the widespread rollout of delivery robots.
1: So what would be the risk?
2: Like them.
0: There's kind of the big thing of
2: taking people's jobs.
0: Yeah,
2: I don't agree with that.
0: It is taking people's jobs, and the type of jobs that it's taking are people. It's essentially targeting people from lower income backgrounds, and also they tend to get in the way and they can trip people. For example,
2: they literally stop dead in front of you.
0: Yeah,
1: I just find them so
0: For example, if you've
2: someone's
0: got someone
2: in a wheelchair,
0: someone has sort of don't have 100% vision, they can be quite dangerous. So he wants
1: that
0: to consult
1: with
0: residents.
1: They also literally can't cross the road by themselves. Like, they ask you to press the button for them.
2: Can you help me? Help me. I was like, no, I can't
1: press
2: help
1: the button for
0: And I think they're, personal opinion again, I think they're deliberately made to look cute so that you
1: Yeah, that's
0: of
1: the thing.
0: Maternal.
1: Everyone, I am indoctrinated to find them cute. I fell for it.
2: Look at this robot thing. It's just, I'm finding this so hilarious. Just popped up like 5 minutes ago. This is the first drone delivery by an Amazon parcel in the UK.
0: Goodness.
2: Look at the state of this shockingness.
0: That is just...
1: God, not drones. Drones scared.
2: No, it's actually hilarious.
0: It's...
1: Do they just throw it? I bet they throw it.
0: Oh my God.
2: What the hell is that?
1: It's like a mini rocket. Also, whatever you've just ordered, that broke.
2: It was a glass. Smashed.
0: Yeah. So the drone drops the package. Yeah, from about 5 metres above. Just open the doors and they plop down.
2: And then off it goes.
1: God, we better
2: so yeah, it doesn't look like that's gonna.
1: The thing with
2: the
1: robots as well, like they're not being efficient. I'm sorry, there's no way your food's getting there quicker. When have you seen how slow they move as well?
2: Yeah, I've never.
1: Also, your food's so getting cold in that. Like,
2: do you have to like pick robots?
1: Well, yeah, because I've never had the option to
2: receive
1: a robot. I've never experienced a robot delivering my food, but
2: I just don't think it would ever work in London. People are just like, get out the way.
1: Yeah.
2: Also, what I mean?
1: Like in a student area, they literally like they get pissed on, like they get drawn
2: into
1: on
2: a pyramid.
1: They get like manhandled.
2: Yeah.
1: I like, you can clearly see this is not
2: my
1: working.
2: Friend sat on the top of one to see if like how much it could like hold.
1: Yeah.
2: And he was like, I'm recording you. I am recording you.
1: Yeah.
2: And she was like, oh my God, I'm so sorry.
1: I'm recording.
2: It's a mistake.
0: Bloody hell. So. Yeah. So from one extreme to the other, Della Heptonsall is the Conservative candidate.
2: Oh, yes.
0: Did not find any information. Like nothing online.
1: That's insane.
0: And I spent about half an hour Googling her, which I think is really poor form.
1: That is
0: if you
1: really
0: expect
1: poor.
0: People to vote for you. But then we go to Jonathan Pryor, who is the Labour candidate who currently holds the seat. He is the deputy leader of Leeds City Council, but he has actually surprisingly difficult to find information on. So there's also been a little bit of dissent among people about him. For example, there's a group called the Group for Action on Leeds Bradford Airport who are sort of opposing the expansion and the night flights because of air pollution and other climate concerns. And they posted on Facebook on the 13th of April claiming that they've tried to contact him for meetings on their cause, but they've had no response. So Jonathan Bright has been in office since 2018, but it's looking more and more likely that he might lose his seat this round, given the popularity of the Greens, especially among students. He's been relatively active on Facebook, but I can't find any statement and I can't find any of his proposals for the new term.
2: That's bizarre. If you wanted to win, what is that about?
0: Yeah, but he has been talking. He's sort of been taking a different tactic and talking a lot about what he's already achieved with fellow Labour councillor Abdul Hanan, including, but not limited to, 30 new bins across the ward, new crossings on Hyde Park Road, halving air pollution, the new play area on Hartley Park, funding new toilets for the Cardigan Community Centre and brought in Beryl bikes, among lots of other things. So, but nothing on what he will do. And then next we have Ryan Richards, who is the candidate for Your Party, which is a party I think the newest party founded by Zara Sultana and Jeremy Corbyn. He is a student at Leeds Beckett and he has a really, really active Instagram page.
1: How old is he?
0: He looks really young, but he doesn't say exactly.
1: Oh, right,
0: but,
1: okay. Being an older student.
0: But I say that because I'm 23 and I think everyone looks like a baby. And his statement from his Instagram post is, "I'm Ryan Richards, a local activist and Leeds Beckett student living in Headingley. I'm standing to give residents and students a new voice on the council, one who fights for a fairer and more affordable city for everyone who lives here. I grew up in a working class household in Birmingham and saw firsthand the impact of cuts, austerity and failing public services. I understand what happens when communities are left behind and made to feel as if they don't have a voice." And then he has lots of proposals from Instagram, to the point where I was copying it out and I thought, actually, I'm just gonna read it from my phone. So he said, "I will oppose all cuts and fight against austerity. We need a real alternative to continued managed decline, one that puts people before profit and one that fights and stands up for our communities. We will do this by organising local assemblies to put together a needs-based people's alternative budget. For renters, students and young people, end the privatisation of housing in the rental sector and take action on exploitative landlords. Rent controls, freeze rent at an affordable rate and demand safe, decent housing conditions for all. Support campaigns to abolish tuition fees and push for maintenance loans to be paid monthly, not termly. Replace maintenance loans with a living grant that fully covers the cost of living as a student. Solidarity with student campaigns on our campuses for equality, women's rights and the right to protest and divestment from Israel. We call for the University of Leeds to end its complicity with the ongoing genocide of the Palestinian people. We demand the University of Leeds break ties with unethical companies like BAE Systems that support the ongoing genocide. No war criminals on campus. End the platform given to those complicit in the greatest crime of our time." And then his plan for Leeds: no cuts, protect and invest in local services and our community, address the cost of living for all residents, freeze council tax, greener, healthier and more affordable Leeds for all, homes for people, not profit, build more social housing, free publicly owned public transport for all, accelerate the building of a tram system for Leeds, public ownership of utilities, nationalise Yorkshire Water, big thing on Yorkshire Water, I could go on about that for days, divestment from Israel and all unethical investment, stand up to racism and discrimination, equality for all, standing up for marginalised communities, migrants, refugees, ethnic minorities and LGBT+. Fight for what we all need through mass mobilisation and organised campaigns, through protests, direct action and strikes. We believe in action, not just words. And his Instagram, if you'd like to read more, is Ryan4LS6. And then the final candidate, again, one extreme to the other, Andrew Wilde, Reform, also couldn't find much, found a Facebook post. And his statement is, "I'm running to represent Headingley and Hyde Park with energy, honesty and a focus on the issues that affect most of our community, from safer streets to fairer housing." And I couldn't find...
1: Lots of energy there, right?
0: Yeah, I couldn't find anything online of any of his campaigns. But those are the candidates for Headingley and Hyde Park. I've got plenty more on this election. This is right up my alley. But should we have a little song and the news, and I'll get back to you with the candidates across other wards most likely to be students and some other notes, including the official Monster Raving Loony Party,
1: amazing,
0: which will be a bit of fun.

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9: Good morning, I'm Jacob Edwards, and here are the headlines. Voting across the UK opens. Donald Trump presses Iran for a deal. Ryanair boss pushes to ban pre-flight pre-drinks. And Arsenal are on track to top two leagues. Across the UK, local elections are open until 10 p.m. today. Here in England, 5,000 seats across 136 local councils are being competed for. Be sure to inform yourself before voting and bring photo ID along. The Israeli-US war with Iran continues, and President Trump warns Iran that strikes will continue and with force if they do not agree on a deal. Meanwhile, oil prices continue to rise and we are seeing the effect on prices of items here. Elsewhere, Ryanair boss Michael O'Leary is calling for a ban on early morning airport drinks, as reports of drunken disorderliness are on the rise. O'Leary says about one flight a day is now diverted due to drunken misbehaviour, far more compared to 10 years ago. In sport, Arsenal have a chance to become European champions for the first time, heading for the continental double as they are also on top of the Premier League. This is looking more possible after their 1-0 win against Atletico Madrid on Tuesday. Now for the weather. Mostly grey today, with some sunshine in the afternoon and highs of 15 degrees. From LSR's newsroom, I'm Jacob Edwards, keeping students in the know.

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2: Amazing.
1: To break up our little election spiel. Well, that's all my big bits of text done. But we'll just do a bit of an overview of just the names of the candidates from the other wards.
2: Yes.
1: So Kirkstall, if you live in Burley, especially, you might fall under the Kirkstall ward rather than Headingley and Hyde Park. So the candidates are Hannah Bithell, Labour, Julia Collins, Conservative, Jacob Holmes, Reform, Joe Ingham, Green, Stuart Long, Independent, George Phillips, Trade Unionist and Socialist Coalition, and Chris Reid, who's Lib Dems. And then Little London and Woodhouse. Willow, this might be yours.
3: Okay.
1: And if you live in accommodation like Leodis, places like that, you're more likely to fall under this ward. You can search the candidates for your area. If you just do find your polling station, or if you just Google where can I vote, it will come up with your ward and your polling station. So for Little London and Woodhouse, it's Kayleigh Brooks from the Labour and Cooperative Party, Jonathan Burkett from the Conservatives, TJ Dinismota from Trade Unionist and Socialist Coalition, Eden Hills from Green, Bradley Holmes, Reform, and George Sykes from the Lib Dems. So now we've got that over, that all sorted. We've also got the official monster raving loony party running in Beeston and Holbeck. It's Nick the Duck Guy. Have either of you heard of the official monster raving loony party before?
2: I've heard of it before. Only until you like noticed it.
1: Yeah. So if you've heard of Count Binface, who ran for the London mayoral elections a few years ago, he is also from the same party. It's essentially a form of kind of a civil disobedience party, and effectively exists to satirise British politics. And they field novelty candidates to offer itself as an alternative for protest voters, especially in constituencies where the party holding a safe seat is unlikely to use it. So they essentially take the mick a bit. So some of their... got their manifesto from the general election, the Manicfesto. So just to give you a bit of a taste of what this party is, you can tell the sort of the satire and taking the mick of it with... Rwanda. They say, we will send all MPs who misbehave to Rwanda, playing on their awful immigration policy. NHS, we will reduce hospital waiting lists by using a smaller font. Foreign policy, once in government, we will replace the foreign secretary with a British one. Stamp duty, we will abolish stamp duty. Stamps are expensive enough as it is without having to pay any duty on them. So just things like that. Like greener cars, once in government, we promise to have more green cars on our roads. Politicians will have fluorescent green cars so that everyone can see them coming. Self-serving, anyone using a self-service till in a supermarket will be given a 10% discount off their shopping. So just things like that. Very much satirical, taking the mick.
3: Imagine if they got voted in.
1: Yeah, in two places they have. So in...
3: oh my God.
2: Jesus.
1: Kent and then somewhere up
3: Kent.
1: North. Isle of Sheppey, they won the mayoral elections. So they've had Monster Raving Loony Party as mayors.
3: That was funny.
1: And they just, they don't take things too seriously. Don't take themselves too seriously. And they are essentially as an alternative for protest voters. Because my housemates and I were talking about this yesterday, and we were saying that leaning into personal opinion now, I just think, even if there's nobody that you think you can vote for, just go and spoil the ballot. Because I think it's just, you can't complain about politics, or you can't, I think it's an incredibly privileged position to sit in where you think, oh, this doesn't affect me, so I don't need to vote.
3: Yeah.
1: And my housemate actually said she doesn't agree with spoiling the ballot as well, which I do agree with actually. In this current political climate, it just, any vote that's, any time you don't vote is a vote for reform. Mm-hmm. At the moment, and I just think we can't afford to be so blasé about it. And I would love to know your guys' opinions on tactical voting. Whether
2: a needed thing, personally.
3: Yeah.
2: I mean, I spoke to my grandparents who are in Wales, and at the moment, I've just seen an article I was telling them, these ladies, that postal vote error leaves 1,300 people without ballot papers ahead of the Senate elections. Yeah. And I think that's really... I had to apply for one a couple of years ago and it never came. And I think that's shocking, basically. Mm-hmm. But it says here that the Royal Mail said the missing postal votes in Cardiff had not been printed and were never handed over to them to be delivered. The Cardiff Council says its immediate priority was to ensure voters in the constituencies were able to exercise their democratic right. This has not been, you know, hasn't been happening. And it's just people saying that it's a big fiasco and it was really disappointing that this hasn't happened. Yes, which is just shocking. But my grandparents, back to tactical voting, they said they were having to, I was over there on Easter, and they were having to decide whether to go with, you know, the Welsh government or like Plaid Cymru or Greens in that area.
3: Yeah.
2: Because it's a big, down that side of Cardiff, it can be quite a Tory stronghold. And they were saying that the only thing that could get it is either Green or Plaid.
3: Yeah.
2: But also what's difficult is that also like there's Labour in there as well trying to get in there. So it's, they were really confused when I spoke to them. But I think tactical voting, yeah, I mean, in London, you need to do that.
1: Yeah.
3: Yeah, I agree. I think obviously when there's two stronger parties, I mean, if it's not going to be Green, then it's going to be Reform. And I think if you vote for Reform, then...
2: Otherwise, I think that's the thing with our system. It will just be a wasted vote, even if you have...
3: Yeah.
2: You know, if it's going to, if it's 35% Labour, 33% Reform, then, like, what, let's say 2% bin head, that's not...
3: Yeah.
2: There's no point in voting because it's never going to make a change. Yeah, I don't know. It's a hard one.
1: Tricky. I'm glad you brought up Wales, actually, because Wales and Scotland have a slightly different type of elections. They're actually voting to their, like, senates. So it's kind of, they control more under this devolution, which is essentially Westminster is...
2: giving up power.
1: They've kindly given them more power to control things like education, school, transport, and basically they have a wider remit over their own their own countries. So yeah, that was my election spiel. I also just thought, as we finish, we might have some listeners that are freshers who have never voted before. So I thought we could just do a quick run through of what you actually do when you go to vote.
3: Will be my first time voting.
2: Yeah, I've only voted once or twice. I think once, actually. God. Yeah, because the poster didn't even come through. Very easy process. You go to where you've registered. You walk in the door. You say hello. You kind of get given a piece of paper. You hand in your ID.
1: They ask your address. And then they'll have it on a big list. And they'll see your name. They'll cross it off. And then they'll give you the paper. You walk into the stall. Put a cross on whichever candidate you would like to vote for. Fold it up. Put it in a box. It's all still quite manual, like pen and paper.
3: Yeah.
1: And then you just walk out.
2: And make sure to really put a strongly seen cross on what you picked. Because it could just get like a little like... ignored.
1: And the polling stations have big signs outside, so it's hard to miss. And everyone that works there is always really nice. I was in and out in probably under 2 minutes this morning.
2: Yeah.
1: So
3: exciting.
2: A quick process.
3: Yeah. Very excited.
1: Wow. And that's, don't you just love democracy, folks?
2: Don't you love democracy? I'm just going to quickly talk based on that fact.
1: Of course.
2: The new Banksy that showed up in London is a statue. This time, not a mural. It's a statue of a man holding a flag with the flag going into his eyes, and so his face is covered. And people are saying this is an anti-authority kind of message. And obviously in the UK, they're trying to ban protests, which is a big thing and a big issue, because people should be able to protest issues. And it doesn't make sense when Tommy Robinson is allowed to protest with hundreds of thousands of people and make an absolute outcry, and people who are protesting for a green climate are told off, and poor people are put into vans for doing nothing.
3: Yeah.
2: So that's really important. However, he hasn't actually claimed the statue yet, but it looks legit. It looks like his name is on the bottom as well. And yeah, but I don't know how it possibly came up overnight. I'd love to see
3: footage.
2: It's actually
3: like he's so tall.
2: It's massive.
1: Must have up.
2: Look at that.
1: Friends.
3: That is my... What, so he... Jesus Christ.
2: And that little bollard.
3: He moves in silence.
2: He does. So that was a really important thing, and I think it's...
1: Yeah, I think art is so important in terms of politics. Art is... Not to sound like a knob, but, like, art is inherently political, and I think it's so important.
2: Yeah. I mean, what was really good was the... outside the court, his mural that got taken down within, you know... People, the police were up around it, and there were posters around it, and blocked off. And then within days, it was cut off, and it's just hilarious. It was, in fact, one of the judges kind of, again, crashing down on a protester. So, so ironic. There you go.
1: Yeah. Well, thank God. bit of art, bit of Banksy. Shall we have a little song?
2: Have of course a bit, shall.
1: Bit of Nubian Twist for
2: Ooh,
1: us.
2: Oh, I don't know this.
1: Oh, it's
2: I don't
1: know also this one either. Band from Leeds.
2: Band?
3: Really, what?
1: Yeah.
2: Oh, no, a band.
3: Oh, yeah.
2: What have I done?
3: Why?
1: Yeah. Also, they're not allowed it. No. Yeah. They're really great. Lovely bit of jazz for the morning.
2: Nice.

0: bit of Olivia Dean for us.
1: Always works.
2: Always.
3: She's been touring recently, and everyone that's gone.
1: Polka dots.
3: Oh yeah, they're all in polka dots, yeah. But they're also. I'm so envious of all of them.
1: I love me a bit of polka.
0: I'm seeing her in June.
3: Are you actually?
1: Oh, you were.
3: That's
1: in
3: it.
1: London.
0: Oh, she's where?
3: Can I sneak in your bag?
1: Auto Academy?
0: I think so. It's because I didn't get the first set of tickets, but I thought that was for the best because it was like 26th of April.
3: Yeah.
0: I tried to go in Manchester, but I thought it's actually probably quite close to dissertation deadlines. It's probably not the best idea anyway. And then I bought the CD anyway for my car, but that got me pre-sale for the second release.
1: Did it?
3: Oh my God.
0: Yeah, because I was like,
1: really
0: I'll have it anyway.
1: Marketing.
0: Yeah.
3: Really, really clever.
0: So yeah, see her in June.
1: Miss Olivia Dean. Sorry, I've just seen. I really want to talk about The Sheep Detectives, so I'm going to do it.
0: Yeah,
3: talk about
1: Sheep Detectives, starring Hugh Jackman and Nicholas Braun, Nicholas Galitzine, Molly Gordon, Emma Thompson. Big names here, actually. Patrick Stewart, Belly Ramsey.
3: I cannot stand Hugh Jackman. I don't know what it is.
1: What?
0: Have you seen the guy?
3: Yeah, the guy that, that shouts loaf of bread. Oh my days. He's
0: it's
3: so good.
0: Funny.
3: He's just, I don't know, like. Anytime I see him, I just think of that guy on TikTok.
0: It's so funny.
1: He used to actually teach Pete, I think it was drama. He used to teach at my old dad's old school.
3: Ah. What, Hugh Jackman?
1: Yeah.
3: Wow.
1: Obviously, like, after my dad left at that point. But it says, in this witty new breed of mystery, George is a shepherd who needs detective novels. No, who reads, God, I can't bloody read. Who reads detective novels to his beloved sheep every single night, assuming they can't possibly understand. But do they? That's the thing.
3: Oh,
1: and
3: they do.
1: This new film has received 94% ratings on Rotten Tomatoes.
3: Wow.
1: And is being very, very highly praised by all its viewers.
0: I don't even know where you can watch it.
1: Cinemas.
0: Well, sorry.
1: Cinemas, these things. View Cinema.
3: It's like there's a place where you can go and watch films.
1: I'm looking at, because I'm going back to London this weekend, I'm looking at maybe The View on Saturday night near us. The Sheep Detectives.
0: Maybe.
1: Hi, Mum and Dad. We'd like to do that.
0: Thank you.
3: I don't even need to text it in the group chat.
1: Really, really good.
0: We said, maybe I'll go.
3: What's on at Hyde Park Picture House?
0: If it was at Picture House, I really love Picture House.
1: I know.
3: My friend has
1: it
3: in
1: there. They don't do the...
3: What? She used to get...
1: They do all the... I don't know if they do... They'll probably whack it on in like a couple of weeks.
0: Yeah. It'll probably be like...
1: Or like
0: they
1: Michael.
3: I'm like they're playing Bluey.
0: They do Bring Your Own Baby, so they might do it alongside that.
3: Yeah, they've got quite a niche film.
1: Yeah, you're not allowed to attend those ones, guys. I tried to go to a toddler-friendly one of Snow White, and they were like, sorry, you don't have a toddler.
0: What?
3: I want to they definitely
1: it.
3: Like,
1: I wanted to see it in
3: Let me with all the toddlers.
1: I know. I mean, I can understand that. What is it, darling?
0: I've just seen a really interesting film.
1: Which one?
0: In Picture House. Rose of Nevada.
3: Oh, with
0: shot on 16mm, tells the tale of a boat that mysteriously reappears in a Cornish fishing village after vanishing 30 years ago.
1: Yeah, I need to go see that one.
3: I've not heard that one about that one, yeah.
1: Callum Turner and
3: I love Callum Turner.
1: What's his name?
0: Oh,
1: it's in 1917. George Mackey.
0: George Mackey.
1: Served him at work. Oi.
0: Oh,
1: I'll just say. Some more good news, can I just quickly say, is that Vinted is the third largest fashion retailer in the UK, ahead of Zara, H&M and Shein. However, it is still behind Primark and Next. But that's amazing that Vinted is now.
3: Yeah. That is amazing. I mean, the amount of things I've bought off Vinted in the past 2 weeks.
1: I know.
3: Someone needs to ban me quick.
1: It's quite a lot.
3: But I have been selling as well, so.
1: Good.
3: Giving back.
1: Sell and make back.
0: Yeah.
1: Little things like that. We've also got some. You know what? I'm going to do this now.
0: Yeah.
1: This is 8 words that only exist in French. You ready?
3: I'm
0: so ready.
1: Okay. This is a verb. It's called flâner. And this is to mean to stroll aimlessly, wandering with no purpose other than to enjoy the surroundings.
0: Oh,
1: wow. Go for a flâner.
3: Flâner.
1: I think that's really lovely. Next one, we have got a noun, d'épaisement. And this is the feeling of being out of your element or the disorientation or change of scenery when leaving home.
3: Oh,
1: it's really lovely. Another noun. Bon vivant, which means a person who likes good food, good wine, and being surrounded by fun and laughter.
3: That is me.
1: I'm bon vivant. We next have retrouvé, which means the joy, emotion and sweetness of reuniting with someone after a long separation.
3: Aww. Oh, these are all really nice.
1: They're really lovely, aren't they?
3: Love no English words for.
1: I know, this is the thing. It's like, that's why big, big, long explanations. La flemme means more than just laziness. It's a temporary state of having no motivation or not feeling like doing something. Aww. La flemme.
3: La flemme.
1: Tartiner, which is a verb. The specific action of spreading something soft, e.g. jam or butter, on a surface. That's so good!
3: E.g. bread?
1: Yeah, like croissant, tartiner. So amazing. Terroir, even. All the characteristics of a piece of land that then influences the food and drink that's produced in that specific area. I did know that one, actually. Savoir vivre. Le savoir vivre is knowing how to act appropriately according to social and cultural standards.
3: Mm-hmm. Need more of
1: They're
3: that.
1: Pretty cool.
3: Age.
1: I think that, and that's it. I think my favourite was. I like flaneur. Just stroll aimlessly.
3: Yeah. Oh,
1: that's a really lovely thing.
3: And the spread one.
1: Really, I mean, of course, just so French, so amazing. But more that goes off the back of it. Actually, I meant to talk about it. French film, you know, French is linked to good fashion. The Devil Wears Prada 2 is now out.
3: Prada 2.
1: I saw it a couple of days ago. I spent the day in the cinema and watched Devil Wears Prada. And then in the same cinema, 10 minutes later, they screened the drama. So I stayed in the cinema.
3: Stunning. Which one was better? Which one did you think was better?
1: I mean, I was pretty running on not much sleep. So both of them, it was quite like...
3: He was like
1: I was just kind of... in that space. What did I prefer? I'm going to say Devil Wears Prada. The drama was really, really lovely. It was really interesting, but it was so not what I expected. It was actually quite
3: traumatic. I've heard quite mixed reviews on that one.
1: Yeah. I mean, Zendaya is amazing, as usual. I need to actually watch the new Euphoria, because she's
3: I've watched it.
1: Have you seen it?
3: I have seen
1: She's won Best Actress. Like,
3: she's amazing. The thing is with Zendaya is I feel like she just has peak performance in Euphoria, because I think she's such character to what she is in real life. Mm.
1: And now she's going to be in like everything this year.
3: Yeah. But yeah. I think her range of acting is the best in Euphoria. Like, she plays it so well. Like, when you look at her and see her like as this like drug addict in Euphoria, it's like, how is she not?
1: How is she not in real life?
3: Yeah. Like, she plays a drug addict a bit too well.
1: She's really amazing.
3: Well, yeah, she's amazing in Euphoria.
1: And obviously,
3: I do like Euphoria. I just think like
1: I haven't seen the last one.
3: Sydney Sweeney, I just think.
1: But yeah, that's bizarre.
3: Anything she's in, I'm trying to ignore.
1: Don't need to talk about her. I saw someone saying that she needs to be like president of some sort of society, because she's really stands to her for, you know, everything that's good. And I was like, is it really? I don't know.
3: Do you know the same Sydney Sweeney?
1: Yeah, I don't know how I feel about that. But Devil Wears Prada, Stanley Tucci, Meryl Streep, highlight performances in there.
3: I love Stanley Tucci.
1: And he's married to Emily Blunt's sister.
3: Yeah.
1: I didn't know that until last week.
3: I think that's how they met, no?
1: Yeah. They did at the premiere of the first film.
3: Yeah, on the first film.
1: What's the main song in Devil Wears Prada? It might be on here.
2: Liz.
1: Oh, bloody hell,
2: Vogue,
1: what is it?
2: Suddenly I see.
1: It is Vogue, isn't it?
2: We're going to have Vogue again.
1: Vogue. That's fine. Stanley Tucci, I love his TikTok, his food TikTok.
3: Oh my god.
1: Have you seen this?
3: Yeah.
1: Hello. Hi there.
3: Hello.
1: It's like eight seconds too slow.
3: I just love his face. Like, it's just bald.
1: He's a lovely human. That's a lovely sentiment of yours. I just love his bald head. That fly.
3: So
1: wink.
3: Stanley Tucci of it.
1: Fucking hell.
3: What a
1: so amazing. I mean, I think he's been on the Dish podcast.
3: Uh-huh.
1: I think it was a really good episode. Rosamund Pike's one's just come out yesterday. I need to watch that today.
3: Oh, I love Rosamund Pike.
1: Really good. But yeah, what am I doing?
3: I need to go watch it.
1: Which
3: I
1: one?
3: Devil Wears Prada. Well, I've been slacking in my cinema.
1: Michael Jackson new film.
3: Yeah, I need to go watch that.
1: Well.
3: I might just spend like 10 hours in the cinema.
1: Yeah,
3: watch,
1: Project
3: like,
1: Hail Mary.
3: Well, I've watched Project Hail Mary.
1: Have you? Really good.
3: Amazing.
1: Is it?
3: I sobbed the whole time out of happiness, sadness.
1: What's it about, actually? There's a guy
3: who's part of like, I think he's a school teacher at the start, but then he also did like a dissertation on like a theory of something to do with like space, atoms, whatever. And then he gets picked by the government to work on this project. Basically, there's something, I won't say what it is, but there's something that's gonna basically kill the whole world. So he needs to go up to space and save it. But obviously he's not an astronaut. There's a team of astronauts. Anyway, it ends up him being in space. And then, yeah, he meets... His whole job is to stop, find out what's causing this thing that's going to destroy the world and stop it, basically. Or, like, send back, like, particles that they can research to stop it. But he ends up crossing paths with this other life form. And it's just such a wholesome, like, movie of... Just like human interaction with another form of life, but it's also like it just explores humanity and like just I can't even put it into words. It's amazing. I love a space movie, but like also not even just the fact that it's in space. I just think Ryan Gosling,
1: he's really good.
3: He's amazing.
1: What's that recent film he was just in with Emily Blunt again?
3: The Fall Guy.
1: Yes.
3: Yeah.
1: Really good, that one as well. Did you see it?
3: Yeah, I have seen that, yeah.
1: I really liked it.
3: He looks the same in this one that he did in that one, but I just love Ryan Gosling so much. And it's such a good movie, like... I want to rewatch it, it's so good. I love a good space movie. Interstellar.
1: Amazing. What was Ryan Gosling's first film with Amy McAdams? Not first film, but like...
2: Rachel McAdams, The Notebook.
1: Oh my God.
2: Because they hated each other on set.
1: They did.
3: And then they dated. Yeah. Enemies to lovers.
1: I want a White House.
2: Because he met his wife, Ava Mendes, on the set of another film.
3: Yeah.
2: She doesn't really act anymore.
3: Yeah, she doesn't act.
2: Yeah. They've got quite a private life, I think.
3: Yeah, they have.
1: That's good. Which is nice.
3: That's nice.
1: I saw that yesterday at the Met Gala. People were saying, Rihanna and ASAP Rocky were spotted having a bit of an argument. People in the comments were like, God forbid.
3: That's so funny.
1: Yeah, but like God forbid, be like a couple can't have an argument in peace. Jesus Christ!
3: I don't get how you could be a celebrity and date people.
1: Date.
3: Yeah. Like,
1: what do you mean?
3: Date like
1: a non-celebrity.
3: You've got no privacy. Imagine like a relationship itself is hard enough, but imagine having so many people invested in it and like making comments about it. Like, that would just trigger me so much. Mm-hmm. Like, imagine if someone was like, oh.
1: I think they'd get verbal.
3: Saw your husband out today with another girl.
1: You'd be like, what about?
3: Give me the address.
1: Flipping Nora.
3: I just think it'd be so hard. Like, I'm not surprised at people who keep their relationship private who are in the public eye. Because that must be hell.
1: Agreed.
3: But then, also, I do want to know, so... Give me the inside gossip.
1: Willow's the... Yeah. Are you the mediator? I'm not sure. Goodness
3: Stick
1: me.
3: The camera in their face.
1: Let's whack this on.
2: Yeah, but suddenly I see it back to Devil Wears Prada. Katie...
1: This is it, isn't it?
2: This is the opening song. Katie Tunstall actually said the film transformed that song and got it a lot more attention.
1: It's like Murder on the Dance Floor.
3: It is.
2: Exactly.
3: That

0: Engaged. Chatting about some more celebrity news. Zoe Kravitz and Harry Styles.
1: How long have they been together?
0: 8 months.
1: No idea.
0: Typical man in his 30s move. Get into marathons, get engaged to someone you've been with for months.
2: Yeah, I've seen Miss Kravitz. She's so tiny in real life.
1: Have you seen her in real life?
2: Yeah, she's literally this big.
1: Why have you met so many celebrities? It's because she's a celebrity.
2: No, I know. Obviously, at the marathon last week, and people thought that Daddy Pig was Harry Styles.
1: Yeah.
0: Did they?
1: They did.
2: I just want to make that connection. Bizarre.
1: They looked at Daddy Pig and thought, yeah,
2: Harry Styles
1: is in there.
2: That'd be it.
1: Yeah, Cynthia Erivo did the London Marathon.
2: She did.
1: Yeah.
2: It was fast, wasn't it?
1: She was fast. Yeah.
2: I mean, she's doing that and doing one woman show. Incredible.
1: Yeah.
2: Do you know what I mean? Like all that. Like, when is she having time to train? I suppose when is everyone having time to train?
0: Honestly, it's very impressive.
1: Oh, I love the London. So did you watch it?
2: I did watch some of it. I was at home actually because I was travelling back that day.
1: Yeah.
2: But my mum was watching it because she's done a few. Yeah. And she was like, I just want to be down there. And it's such like a lovely environment, you know, people supporting everybody.
0: Yeah.
2: Yeah. You don't have to know people to help them on. And that's a good thing about humans and humankind. And speaking of one of the best humans ever, Mr. David Attenborough is turning 100 years old tomorrow.
1: Oh my God.
0: Big happy birthday.
2: Yeah. So that's an amazing thing.
1: Amazing.
2: Oh, because last week we spoke about
1: so
2: the.
1: Amazing.
2: Last week, me and Lara and I spoke about his new Secret Gardens show on BBC iPlayer, looking into the secret lives of people's gardens across the UK from Bristol to Yorkshire. And he said that in some gardens, there is as much biodiversity as in the Amazon rainforest.
1: Oh, wow.
2: Yeah, in some UK gardens. It was really lovely. Yeah, I know. I mean, we've constantly got do you know the Merlin app?
1: No, I don't know.
2: Merlin app is, I mean, I can't have it because my storage issues, as previously stated. But my brother and my dad and my mum will have it. And, you know, you just kind of leave your phone out somewhere for a while, come back to it, and it's like, this is the birds that have been chirping away in your garden. This microphone.
1: I think when I was at work the other week, someone at the bar was talking to someone else saying that she has an app where you can like listen to the birds and hear what species they are. Yeah. Maybe that's what she's on about.
0: Very handy.
2: I saw two goldfinches yesterday.
0: Ah, lovely.
2: Which are quite little rare little beasties. I was very happy with that.
0: Lovely.
1: What's your favourite bird?
0: I love a blue tip. Yes, I think they love. Oh, actually, a kingfisher.
1: Yeah, my mum loves a kingfisher.
2: I love a long-tailed tip.
0: What did you just call me?
2: I love a long-tailed tit. I think you're beautiful.
1: I like a peacock. Would you class a peacock? Yeah, you class a peacock as a bird.
0: Yeah.
2: Oh, Willow, that's quite poor, man. Jesus.
0: Kind of like maybe the beak and the wings.
1: Just checking, all right? Just fact checking. Oh, can't be making wild statements on the
2: radio. So this mic is just going to be handheld from now on.
0: Should we have a little bit of a song while we sort it out?
2: You know, it's actually all right.
1: Or do you want to just podcast style?
0: It's fine.
2: I'm going to do this. That's good. But I really want to go to... Have you heard of Scomer Island?
0: No.
2: So Scomer Island is a little island off the coast of Wales. We went when we were little, and it's basically a huge puffin nesting ground.
1: I've been there.
2: Have you been there?
1: Yeah, I recognised it when you said it, and I thought I've been there. Yeah.
2: It's pretty amazing, and it's like only at this sort of time of year. But
1: they're
2: tiny.
1: Though.
2: I know.
1: It's so weird because they.
2: I thought they were.
1: They
2: the size of seagulls.
1: Big on pictures, don't they?
2: I know.
1: But oh my God, when I saw them, I was like.
2: I know, they're literally about this big.
1: I was like, is that how small they are? Mm. It's so cute though, because like you don't even, like they're literally this big.
2: They're constantly under threat from black-backed gulls, like the big seagulls basically, that's what they are. And they kind of get everything, but yeah, I think puffins are such lovely little creatures.
0: Yeah, if you want to see puffins closer to home, it's Bempton in East Yorkshire. If you just go east a bit, they've got an RSPB reserve.
2: Is that by Scarborough?
0: Kind of, yeah. Not too far away.
2: Still yet to get to Scarborough.
0: Scarbados.
2: Yeah. And Whitby is another place I need to get to.
1: Oh,
2: see some
1: I
2: seals.
1: Love Whitby.
0: Be lovely for Whitby. The summer, isn't it?
2: Whitby. I mean, I went back to Wales in the Easter, obviously, and went swimming, and I was,
1: oh, I love Wales.
2: My life. My life just returns to the water.
0: Lovely.
2: And I was doing some folklore little bits and bobs. Do you know, one really special one is... You know, like shark purses?
1: Mm-hmm.
2: Do you know shark
1: purses? What shark purses?
2: So like sharks, like dogfish and catfish.
1: Oh, right, yeah.
2: The little egg sacs, really, that they kind of brew in, okay, if you will. And they kind of like wash up on the shores as little like brown, things. You've probably seen them. But in folklore, they used to say that they were the purses of mermaids. So somewhere out there,
1: really
2: there was a
1: cute
2: mermaid missing a purse, and that's what sailors used to say, because also it would bring kind of ideas of fortune to these sailors who'd find these purses, which is really lovely. And sea glass as well is a big one. Sea glass is said to be the crystallised tears of mermaids.
1: Yeah, I've heard that one, I think.
2: Which is really lovely.
1: I was having a conversation with my parents about mermaids the other month.
2: Because
1: my mum was like, they're not real, and I was like...
2: How do you know?
1: It's like, you never know.
2: I think everyone maybe a selkie. Selkie are seals. Have you heard this one?
1: What, no, what's that one?
2: Where seals can come on the land and have to get rid of their seal skins and hide it along the coast somewhere, and they become beautiful women usually. But then they have to hide their seal skin like along the coast. But if it's taken or kind of like lost to the sea, or someone stole it, like steals it, they can never return to the sea.
1: Oh.
2: So I think maybe I've just lost my seal skin. Maybe I misplaced
1: along
2: it
1: along the way.
2: Yeah,
1: that's like that. Happy. Oh, what's that movie called? When it's like a
2: little mermaid.
1: Disney, no, it's a Disney movie where
2: the little mermaid.
1: They're like, no, it's they're like two little boys. Luca, that's it. They're like two little boys, and they're like sea
2: I've
1: people.
2: I've never seen this one. I know.
1: Oh,
2: I
1: my!
2: Know.
1: It's one of my dad's favorites.
2: Is it Portofino?
1: Yes.
2: Yeah.
1: So they're little sea people, but they can, when they come out of the sea, they become human. But then they can't get wet, obviously, on the shore, because they'll turn back into sea people. And in it, the villagers did not like them. They hunted them. It's such a good film. I can't believe you've never watched that.
2: What happened to that? Is that
1: amazing.
2: Elsa? No.
1: Elsa?
2: Who can't... Oh, H2O. That's what I'm thinking of. I was like, who can't get, like, water?
1: It's clear.
2: It's her.
1: Elsa?
2: Classic. Elsa. Oh, God. That scene where there's the water sprinklers go on. She's like... and runs into the lake.
1: Clear.
2: Jesus.
1: Oh, I love H2O.
2: Oh, my God. So... I used to watch it in, like, secret.
1: Yeah.
2: And think, like, oh, my God, this is really naughty.
1: After primary school.
2: Jesus. So amazing.
1: I can't even not watch Luca. I feel like you'd like that.
2: I
1: it's
2: think
1: really
2: I would.
1: Cute.
2: I would. I just kind of didn't
1: such
2: ever
1: a wholesome
2: get around to watching it, really.
1: Yeah, pop it on the list.
2: So good.
1: Pop it on the list.
2: Evergrow. Yeah. Oh, this microphone. Oh, wow. Okay, so this microphone from falling off all the time
1: is disconnecting.
2: Some wires. That's great.
1: It's literally me right now.
0: Let's have some time and do a bit of, just a little bit of first aid.

0: breaking news. Molly's never heard of Mr. Fantasy.
1: I can't believe you've never heard of him. He's like an artist. I mean, I think he's only released one
0: artist
1: song.
0: Artist is a strong...
2: He's like an artist. He's
3: What's KJ Apa in Riverdale?
1: Riverdale, yeah.
3: I've never seen
1: Riverdale. But it's like he's altered the... He's like adopted this alter personality. But then he like pretends he isn't him. So he's just released a video.
3: I feel like maybe I have seen some clips.
1: Surely he like keeps meeting up with all the Riverdale cast, but as Mr. Fantasy.
3: Mr. Fantasy, what a name.
1: I know. It's like a weird like character.
0: What a note to end on.
1: he made a video of like being like, this Mr. Fantasy person needs to stop pretending he's me and like just like completely arguing with himself, basically.
3: Bizarre.
1: Maybe someone needs to do a welfare check on KJ Apa, actually.
3: Yeah, maybe we should.
1: He's getting a bit concerning, but I can't believe I've never heard of that.
3: Is Peacock a bird? Woof.
1: All right, guys, it's been a slow morning, okay? I only woke up 2 hours ago.
3: Just a quick mention, actually. I've just completely forgotten to say it. Colours Awards yesterday. The Griffins Awards, in fact, we covered them with the sports team. Me, Toby and Josh down in the refectory. Yeah, and it's kind of a recognition for people who don't nominate themselves, but they're nominated by people around them for each of their societies. And they've got to reach, you know, a number of category kind of to be nominated. So, you know, being playing for international level or making particular changes to like membership across the year. Like the club of the year went to women's hockey. So yeah, that's
1: women's hockey.
3: Yes, my friends in there as well. Only banned from Mischief.
1: Yeah, they are banned from Mischief, yes.
3: Club of the year. Yeah, and also some coaches as well. So I spoke to lots of interviews. Like, as they came off the stage, we'd interview them for their awards. And Abigail Hallam, who I interviewed with the Women in Sports panel, she won maybe 2 or 3 awards for boxing. Amazing. And she is women's boxing, or actually men's, no, both. Yeah, but it is both. Both mixed boxing. She's the president. And so she won. Tanika Jennings, S&C coach and rugby union women's player who scored an excellent try last varsity on Wednesday. She also got an amazing one. And from interviewing the women's rugby team last week, I was like, because one of them had a Griffins tattoo.
1: Oh, I saw that.
3: And I said, guys, if you win, you're getting the tattoo. They've all done the tattoo. So Tanika, she was like, look at this tattoo, mate. It's a little griffin. Really lovely placement just by her ankle, actually.
1: Oh, that's really
3: really,
1: cute.
3: Really lovely. And they all got it. Oh, so that's really lovely. I spoke to a coach for hockey, and he's been coaching for about 10 years, and he said it's really lovely seeing how... Well, now he's coaching people who've been in the sport for a long time, but he used to do people who'd never played hockey before, and he said it's so lovely seeing people gain confidence in sports. Yeah. I suppose that's like being any teacher. Yeah. It must be really lovely seeing
1: people.
3: I'd
1: love to be a sports teacher, I think.
3: Yeah, people coming
1: on. That'd
3: be
1: really cute.
2: Got any final thoughts for the last minute and a half?
3: This is bizarre how fast that's gone.
0: Sped by.
1: Is this not our last week then?
3: I don't think it is.
1: I hope not.
2: Well, if it is,
3: this has been the last one.
2: If not, see you next week.
3: Yeah. Sophie's really now handed in her dissertation. She's feeling like a happy lady.
2: Semi-free. Two more essays to go.
3: Oh, Jesus Christ. Endless.
1: It is endless.
2: It never stops.
1: Once you submit something, you're like, and then you've got something else.
2: Got an office hour at 12.
1: What more could you want?
3: I'm going to try and find a space in the... what's that called? Terrace. Before Rollover gets there. I'm going to try and
0: they always
3: go
0: outside, to be fair. So
3: yeah, they do.
0: It should be fine.
3: I was actually seeing my friend there last week and they were so loud. And it was really lovely. I was like, love the environment. She was like, Molly, I'm getting so well. We can just go. I was like, okay, fine.
1: Yeah.
3: But they were dining Pims, which I thought was quite lovely, actually.
0: Maybe I'll have a Pims today.
3: Maybe you'll have a Pims.
1: I had a sangria at Terrace the other day.
3: Nice, good.
1: Nice, yeah. Nice. Did my essay with a little sangria.
3: Anyway, big happy birthday today to you, David Attenborough, tomorrow. That's kind of my leading thing for this week.
1: And hope you're listening in.
0: Don't forget to vote.
3: Yes, that's
0: polls are open until 10 p.m.
1: Yeah,
0: be
1: it's
0: there.
1: It's so important to vote, guys.
0: Square.
1: Even if you think you don't know anything, Google is free. Do a little research.
0: You've got time.
3: Yeah,
1: exactly. You've got
3: See you next week.
1: Bye.

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11: Good morning, I'm Jacob Edwards, and here are the headlines. Voting across the UK opens. Donald Trump presses Iran for a deal. Ryanair boss pushes to ban pre-flight pre-drinks. And Arsenal are on track to top two leagues. Across the UK, local elections are open until 10 p.m. today. Here in England, 5,000 seats across 136 local councils are being competed for. Be sure to inform yourself before voting and bring photo ID along. The Israeli-US war with Iran continues, and President Trump warns Iran that strikes will continue and with force if they do not agree on a deal. Meanwhile, oil prices continue to rise and we are seeing the effect on prices of items here. Elsewhere, Ryanair boss Michael O'Leary is calling for a ban on early morning airport drinks, as reports of drunken disorderliness are on the rise. O'Leary says about one flight a day is now diverted due to drunken misbehaviour, far more compared to 10 years ago. In sport, Arsenal have a chance to become European champions for the first time, heading for the Continental Double as they are also on top of the Premier League. This is looking more possible after their 1-0 win against Atletico Madrid on Tuesday. Now for the weather. Mostly grey today, with some sunshine in the afternoon and highs of 15 degrees. From LSR's newsroom, I'm Jacob Edwards, keeping students in the know.

Good morning, Disco Tribe. This is Last Days of Disco on Leeds Student Radio, kicking off with Chic and My Forbidden Lover. It's the last show of the semester here, and that means it's the last show of the year. And it might be my last show ever, so it depends whether they'll have me back in September. So I've got a usual mix of lesser heard and slightly off-centre disco tracks from the 70s and 80s and into the 21st century. And then because it's the last show, I've got a couple of old favourites that I've played for you before. Starting off with Brooklyn Funk Essentials next and a track called Never Give Up.

That is from 2024, and it's Don't Stop the Music by Jar Funk. And before that, we had the Brooklyn Funk Essentials featuring Alison Limerick, of all people. Up next, I've got a track called Everyman from Double Exposure, which was sampled by the Salsoul Nugget track in the noughties, I think, but maybe 90s. Don't quote me on that.

Gino Washington there, and If This Is Love. Apologies for the tech gremlins. I'm not quite sure what's going on today. All sorts of strange things happening around the control desk here at Leeds Student Radio. I've got another couple of Northern Soul tracks for you next, kicking off with. I'm going to pick up my toys. I'm going to throw my toys out if it gets any worse.

Helpless from Kim Weston to finish up my little Northern Soul segue there. I've got a trio of disco tracks for you now to take you from heading out on a Saturday night right through to the Sunday morning, kicking off with Dance Across the Floor from Jimmy Horn.

fave there, Thelma Houston and Saturday Night, Sunday Morning, finishing off our trio. Next, we're hoping for a bit of better weather. I've got Mirage and

did promise you some old favourites. That's Boogie Oogie Oogie by A Taste of Honey. Got about another four or so tracks before the end of the show. Hope you're enjoying it. Teddy Pendergrass next with Only You.

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tea connection and do what you want to do. Finishing up the show today with a couple of my favourite tracks. The next one is Viola Wills and If You Could Read My Mind, which is my most played track of all the time, the last 2 years that I've been presenting this show on Leeds Student Radio. And then the final track is A Certain Ratio, obviously electronic funk band from Manchester, and their song Won't Stop Loving You, which features Bernard Sumner, and that is one of my favourites of theirs. Really uplifting, dancey track to take us up to the news at 12 o'clock. Thank you for listening today, this year, last couple of years, and I'll leave you with two of my faves.

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9: Good morning, I'm Jacob Edwards, and here are the headlines. Voting across the UK opens. Donald Trump presses Iran for a deal. Ryanair boss pushes to ban pre-flight pre-drinks. And Arsenal are on track to top two leagues. Across the UK, local elections are open until 10 p.m. today. Here in England, 5,000 seats across 136 local councils are being competed for. Be sure to inform yourself before voting and bring photo ID along. The Israeli-US war with Iran continues, and President Trump warns Iran that strikes will continue and with force if they do not agree on a deal. Meanwhile, oil prices continue to rise and we are seeing the effect on prices of items here. Elsewhere, Ryanair boss Michael O'Leary is calling for a ban on early morning airport drinks, as reports of drunken disorderliness are on the rise. O'Leary says about one flight a day is now diverted due to drunken misbehaviour, far more compared to 10 years ago. In sport, Arsenal have a chance to become European champions for the first time, heading for the Continental Double as they are also on top of the Premier League. This is looking more possible after their 1-0 win against Atletico Madrid on Tuesday. Now for the weather. Mostly grey today, with some sunshine in the afternoon and highs of 15 degrees. From LSR's newsroom, I'm Jacob Edwards, keeping students in the know.
10: Good afternoon, my Desi Patakas, and welcome back to another Masalidar Bollywood Bruise episode. This could possibly be my last. I don't know if we're still live next week, but we will find out. Stay tuned. Keep checking LSR's website or just on my Instagram. But if you are new here, welcome. I am so excited to have you tune in today. Since you're new here, let me just give you a quick rundown of what we do. We start off with some crazy, weird, fun fact of the day. From there, we segue into a themed episode. So every Bollywood Bros episode has been something pretty crazy. We had an episode where it was just songs on trains. We had another episode that was just songs with the word Naina in it, or songs with random English lyrics in it. So it's been a pretty crazy ride so far, all the way since September till now, and we're at the end of this semester again. So what I have planned for you guys, oh, and we also do a movie review, but we've been skimping over that since we aren't really satisfied with the new Bollywood releases for now. What we're going to do today is something a little more different than Bollywood, because we've been so mainstream since these past episodes. I thought, how about we tap into some regional Indian music? Music from other states that's not in, possibly in mainstream Bollywood. Or maybe it is, because I tried doing my best for research to not pick mainstream Bollywood music. But in the end, we do have a couple of tracks from there, okay? So just bear with me, but it will be fun. I've got your back previously, and I've got you now, so don't you worry about that. With that being said, let's just dive right into the first number so you guys don't have to keep hearing me yap. Okay, this first number is from my home state, Maharashtra. And if you guys have been doom scrolling on reels in the past couple of months, and especially around IPL season where Mumbai Indians comes into the mix, you have for sure heard this Marathi track. This is one of these cute, wholesome numbers that's also one of my favorites. So I'm really, really hoping to get you guys on some good Marathi music. This one's not masaledar, like generally how Marathi music is. This is more wholesome, more pyara. So I just really, really hope you guys like this track. So for today, let us kickstart with Gulabi Saree.

I don't know about you guys, but I 100% recommend getting yourselves a partner like Sanju Rathod in this song, because it's just so cute, and I think it's the perfect way to kickstart like this light, chill morning that makes you feel all gooey gooey and happy inside. So I hope you guys like that track. Okay. Moving on, we're gonna go a little bit towards the south for now, because I think that's what I'm most familiar with the music, but that's just me. We are going towards the state of Goa, because why not? So I was in Goa, I think, early last year around May, and I had the chance to see this band live, and honestly they were so good. If my cousin is listening to me right now, shout out to you, Andrea. She is the one who basically introduced me to this band. It's called the Seven Notes Band, and they're from Goa. And oh my God, you guys, they are absolutely phenomenal. So they're basically known for having Bollywood music converted into like really soulful and like peppy tracks, and they also have their own independent music as well. Then they do old covers of Konkani songs. They basically cover these old songs and then they really make it like fun, really vibey, jazzy numbers. It's just, they are a vibe, honestly. The entire band, the way they perform, it's so lively and it just brings you and like uplifts your mood. It's crazy. They're really, really good. So if you're in Goa and if they're performing, just go, be sure to check them out, because this is one band you should definitely not miss, especially if you're like me and you like Konkani music. I'm technically supposed to be from Goa because my family is over there. So I do like my Konkani music, even though I struggle to understand half the things they've said in it. It's just good tracks, you guys. So once you listen to the song that I have lined up for you, y'all will totally get my point, okay? So let's hop right into it. This one is called Soro.

If that number didn't get a pep in your steps, I don't know what will, because it's such a cool track. Like, oh my God, this makes me wanna jump around and dance around in the studio, because it's just full of life. Or maybe I'm biased, but maybe I'm not. I think this number is genuinely really nice. Okay, next up, we are moving to further south, because again, that's what I'm familiar with the music with. We are going north. We're just gonna finish the south first, okay? Because the south has got some banger tracks, guys. You cannot deny this, that the different South Indian movie industries are currently carrying the cinema in India right now. Okay, this next song was trending on Reels. I think it still is on my feed because I'm kind of obsessed with it. But this song is, I'm sorry, Kiara, if you're listening to this, because this girl has had to listen to this song like 100 times now. Because wherever I go and I'm like, oh, let's play this. Oh, let's play this song. I want to listen to this song over and over and over again. In fact, when we were at the Catholic Society formal that just happened last Sunday, there was a shared playlist and you could put regional songs and like teach people songs from your area and stuff like that, and teach people how to dance on them and all. So when I was asked what song I want, I was like, guys, let's play this song, and Kiara was all fed up with me. Anyways, you'll see what I mean once you listen to it. It's a really vibey number. It's just fun. Okay guys, take my word for it. It's fun. So this one is a Telugu number and it's sung by Shilpa Rao and Anirudh Ravi Chandare. And also, when I was researching for like behind the scene facts of the song, apparently Ed Sheeran performed this song. I had no idea till like last night that even he had performed this song. So the first thing I'm going to do is, once I'm off the radio, is actually go tune in to find out if he actually sung this or not, because it will be really fun if he did. So without me yapping further, and Janhvi Kapoor is starred in this, by the way, so you know it's going to be nice. She's got good music taste, guys. Let's head into Chittamale. And I'm sorry if I've been butchering pronunciations. Do not come at me. I'm doing my best. Enjoy.

And with that, you all know what my current song is that I'm vibing to all the time, because it's just so melodious. It's pretty cute. It's a very cute song. The music video says otherwise. Go watch it for yourselves. Do not attack me after that. Okay, we're still in the south with the next

up dance number, and it's trending, and right now it's become one of the most viewed Malayalam songs on YouTube. So that says something about this, and that says something about my song selections, guys. Okay, so let's see if you guys like this track. If you all do, just send me some feedback in the live chat. And if you want me to play some of your song choices, just send it to me in the live chat or on Instagram in my DMs, and I will play it immediately on air for you guys. Okay, with that, let's go to Chimki Kamal.

That was Jim Ki Kamal. And thank you, Kiara, for that recommendation, because this is one of the first few times that I've also been listening to the song, and I think I pretty much like it. Okay, next track. Now, finally, for my naughties out there, finally, this next track is right up your alley. I've just gone into the north and hand-plucked the most famous artist from there right now and just dropped the track in my playlist and my setlist for today. This one is a Diljit Dosanjh number. Clap, clap, clap. Okay, we know that Diljit has currently been on Jimmy Fallon, and that was like a really nice interview that he did. So what we're gonna do is we're gonna consider this as our track from Punjab, and we're gonna wipe this for a little bit while I add more tracks to the set list, because honestly, if you see mainstream Bollywood music, the songs are a minimum of 4 to 5 minutes long. It fills up the time so quickly, and then when you see regional numbers, they are significantly less longer, and we have 30 more minutes to go. So I'm gonna queue up some more really cool music for you guys while y'all vibe to Lover. Enjoy.

That was Lover by Diljit Dosanjh. I think I'm not a very, very big fan of Punjabi music, but this is like a really chill number to vibe to. Okay, up next, we're gonna pretend like that was from Punjab. Actually, it is. Okay. And then the next song that I have that's also extremely similar is from Delhi, because for some reason it just gives me very Delhi vibes. And we cannot have like a regional episode without mentioning the capital. And fun fact, India doesn't have a national language. Most people think it's Hindi, but it's not. Most people think it's English, but it's not. India just doesn't have a national language. It has official languages that are identified, but no national languages. So we do not discriminate here. So this next track is by an artist I am very, very sure most of y'all out there absolutely love. And we're going to consider this from the Union Territory of Delhi. Again, if you didn't know this, brush up on your geography. Delhi is a Union Territory. It is not a state. Here is our next track, Here's For A Reason by Karan Ahujala.

0: fact was for a reason. Okay, up next. Now, I did say we're doing regional music, but then, guys, let's be real. At one point of time, Pakistan and India were the same country. So we're just gonna insert this really nice Pakistani number that I used to vibe to a couple of years ago, and I think people have forgotten about it, and I just want to bring it back right now because it's such a good track. This one is by Ali Sethi and Shay Gill, and it's produced by Coke Studios, and you know anything and everything by Coke Studios is bound to be a banger. So this one, even though it's Punjabi, it's got like a lot of Urdu elements to it, and which is why I really, really, really like this song, and I hope you do too. This one is called Pasuri, produced by Coke Studios. And if you've seen the music video, you know what a vibe it is. I hope you enjoy.
1: Coke Studio, Season 14.

That was Basuri. Oh my gosh, that song brought back so many memories. I don't know about you guys, but it is such an amazing number, very, very honestly. Okay, we're gonna keep the momentum of Coke Studios going because it's just such an amazing house. This next track is from Gujarat because I have Navratri reels on my Instagram feed already. How? I have no idea, but I do. But this next number is Khalasi. I hope you guys enjoy.

That was classy. Oh my God. It really took me back to that Instagram era where the bridge of this song was trending like crazy. So every single person out there wanted to learn the dance and wanted to post it on Reels. I mean, my entire feed at one given point in time was just this song. Like, gone are the older release numbers, Bollywood numbers for Garba and stuff, and for Navratri, this was what was taking over everybody's internet at that time. Anyways, we are gonna move to the east a little bit. I have a Bengali track for you guys, and again, this did get popular on Instagram, and that's how even I heard of this song. And this one's a nice number. It was really cool on Instagram, so I'm like, okay, why not play it for the radio? This next track, and I'm sorry if I butcher the pronunciation, I'm trying, I really am. Obhodro Prem is our next track, and I hope you guys enjoy.

Guys, wasn't that like this really, really chill, cool guy energy song? Like, honestly, I really, really liked it. And Salman Muqtadir, you have a new fan. Like, I'm going to be listening to more of your music. That is for sure, you guys. Like, 100%. Okay, so one thing what I've realized is you cannot have a regional language segment without having majority of songs from the South. Or maybe it's just me. Maybe it's a company I have surrounded myself with. Or maybe it's just, I don't know, music that I enjoy. But we did Telugu. We did Malayalam. We have to have a Tamil number. We cannot have this episode without having a Tamil number. Here is our Tamil track today. Here is Tum Tum. And this is from the movie Enemy. But the Tamil version, here it goes.

That was our penultimate track, Tum Tum. Anyways, I am finally out of time. So it's kind of sad because I probably think this is my final episode or maybe penultimate. I'm not too sure. We will know next week. I have one last track for you guys. And this track is mainstream Bollywood, but it's honestly one of my favorite and one of the most coolest numbers ever because this song is very, very both Hindi and English heavy. It's got the perfect combination of both the languages, which is why I like it so much. It's from this iconic movie from the early 2000s called Blue. I don't know how many of y'all have seen this, but once you hear the song, if memories don't come rushing back to you, I don't know what will. So I really, really hope you enjoy tuning into this episode as much fun as I had doing this because I finally got to play some regional music onto here. I wish I did this sooner, but I'm glad I did it anyways. And I really, really hope you enjoy this. And if we do have another last episode, I will catch you then next Thursday, same time, same place, 12 p.m., 4:30 p.m. IST if you're listening to it in India. One final number for you guys. This one's an absolute bomb. Enjoy it. I'm your host, Rihanna, signing off for today. See you guys soon, hopefully.

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6: Good afternoon, my name is Anna, and here are your headlines. Voters are heading to the polls for elections in local councils and Scottish and Welsh parliaments. Voting is underway for about 5,000 seats across 136 English councils and six mayoral contests. This includes Leeds City Council. Polls will close at 10 o'clock. There is major disruption on train services in the south of England today due to a fault with radio systems. The fault is affecting services including LNER trains from London King's Cross, which services Leeds. The lineup for Leeds Pride has been revealed in what will be a celebration for its 20th anniversary. The event, which will take place between the 18th and 19th of July, will include Strictly and RuPaul's Star Lavoie and tribute acts for the likes of Taylor Swift, Zara Larsson and Britney Spears. And in sports, Arsenal will face Paris Saint-Germain in the Champions League final after they drew with Bayern Munich last night in the second leg of their semi to win 6-5 on aggregate. The final will take place in Budapest on the 30th of May. And finally, the weather today will be cloudy with patches of rain throughout the afternoon and highs of 14 degrees. From LSR's newsroom, I'm Anna Cook.

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6: Good afternoon, my name is Anna, and here are your headlines. Voters are heading to the polls for elections in local councils and Scottish and Welsh parliaments. Voting is underway for about 5,000 seats across 136 English councils and six mayoral contests. This includes Leeds City Council. Polls will close at 10 o'clock. There is major disruption on train services in the south of England today due to a fault with radio systems. The fault is affecting services including LNER trains from London King's Cross, which services Leeds. The lineup for Leeds Pride has been revealed in what will be a celebration for its 20th anniversary. The event, which will take place between the 18th and 19th of July, will include Strictly and RuPaul-style Lavoie and tribute acts for the likes of Taylor Swift, Zara Larsson and Britney Spears. And in sports, Arsenal will face Paris Saint-Germain in the Champions League final after they drew with Bayern Munich last night in the second leg of their semi to win 6-5 on aggregate. The final will take place in Budapest on the 30th of May. And finally, the weather today will be cloudy with patches of rain throughout the afternoon and highs of 14 degrees. From LSL's newsroom, I'm Anna Cook.

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8: Good afternoon, my name is Anna, and here are your headlines. Voters are heading to the polls for elections in local councils and Scottish and Welsh parliaments. Voting is underway for about 5,000 seats across 136 English councils and 6 mayoral contests. This includes Leeds City Council. Polls will close at 10 o'clock. There is major disruption on train services in the south of England today due to a fault with radio systems. The fault is affecting services including LNER trains from London King's Cross, which services Leeds. The lineup for Leeds Pride has been revealed in what will be a celebration for its 20th anniversary. The event, which will take place between the 18th and 19th of July, will include Strictly and RuPaul's Star Lavoir and tribute acts for the likes of Taylor Swift, Zara Larsson and Britney Spears. And in sports, Arsenal will face Paris Saint-Germain in the Champions League final after they drew with Bayern Munich last night in the second leg of their semi to win 6-5 on aggregate. The final will take place in Budapest on the 30th of May. And finally, the weather today will be cloudy with patches of rain throughout the afternoon and highs of 14 degrees. From LSL's newsroom, I'm Anna Cook.

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6: Good afternoon, my name is Anna, and here are your headlines. Voters are heading to the polls for elections in local councils and Scottish and Welsh parliaments. Voting is underway for about 5,000 seats across 136 English councils and six mayoral contests. This includes Leeds City Council. Polls will close at 10 o'clock. There is major disruption on train services in the south of England today due to a fault with radio systems. The fault is affecting services including LNER trains from London King's Cross, which services Leeds. The lineup for Leeds Pride has been revealed in what will be a celebration for its 20th anniversary. The event, which will take place between the 18th and 19th of July, will include Strictly and RuPaul's Star Lavoie and tribute acts for the likes of Taylor Swift, Zara Larsson and Britney Spears. And in sports, Arsenal will face Paris Saint-Germain in the Champions League final after they drew with Bayern Munich last night in the second leg of their semi to win 6-5 on aggregate. The final will take place in Budapest on the 30th of May. And finally, the weather today will be cloudy with patches of rain throughout the afternoon and highs of 14 degrees. From LSR's newsroom, I'm Anna Cook.

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5: Good afternoon, my name is Anna, and here are your headlines. Voters are heading to the polls for elections in local councils and Scottish and Welsh parliaments. Voting is underway for about 5,000 seats across 136 English councils and six mayoral contests. This includes Leeds City Council. Polls will close at 10 o'clock. There is major disruption on train services in the south of England today due to a fault with radio systems. The fault is affecting services including LNER trains from London King's Cross, which services Leeds. The lineup for Leeds Pride has been revealed in what will be a celebration for its 20th anniversary. The event, which will take place between the 18th and 19th of July, will include Strictly and RuPaul's star Lavoie and tribute acts for the likes of Taylor Swift, Zara Larsson and Britney Spears. And in sports, Arsenal will face Paris Saint-Germain in the Champions League final after they drew with Bayern Munich last night in the second leg of their semi to win 6-5 on aggregate. The final will take place in Budapest on the 30th of May. And finally, the weather today will be cloudy with patches of rain throughout the afternoon and highs of 14 degrees. From LSR's newsroom, I'm Anna Cook.

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6: Good afternoon, my name is Anna, and here are your headlines. Voters are heading to the polls for elections in local councils and Scottish and Welsh parliaments. Voting is underway for about 5,000 seats across 136 English councils and six mayoral contests. This includes Leeds City Council. Polls will close at 10 o'clock. There is major disruption on train services in the south of England today due to a fault with radio systems. The fault is affecting services including LNER trains from London King's Cross, which services Leeds. The lineup for Leeds Pride has been revealed in what will be a celebration for its 20th anniversary. The event, which will take place between the 18th and 19th of July, will include Strictly and RuPaul's Star Lavoie and tribute acts for the likes of Taylor Swift, Zara Larsson and Britney Spears. And in sports, Arsenal will face Paris Saint-Germain in the Champions League final after they drew with Bayern Munich last night in the second leg of their semi to win 6-5 on aggregate. The final will take place in Budapest on the 30th of May. And finally, the weather today will be cloudy with patches of rain throughout the afternoon and highs of 14 degrees. From LSL's newsroom, I'm Anna Cook.

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5: Good afternoon, my name is Anna, and here are your headlines. Voters are heading to the polls for elections in local councils and Scottish and Welsh parliaments. Voting is underway for about 5,000 seats across 136 English councils and six mayoral contests. This includes Leeds City Council. Polls will close at 10 o'clock. There is major disruption on train services in the south of England today due to a fault with radio systems. The fault is affecting services including LNER trains from London King's Cross, which services Leeds. The lineup for Leeds Pride has been revealed in what will be a celebration for its 20th anniversary. The event, which will take place between the 18th and 19th of July, will include Strictly and RuPaul's Star Lavoie and tribute acts for the likes of Taylor Swift, Zara Larsson and Britney Spears. And in sports, Arsenal will face Paris Saint-Germain in the Champions League final after they drew with Bayern Munich last night in the second leg of their semi to win 6-5 on aggregate. The final will take place in Budapest on the 30th of May. And finally, the weather today will be cloudy with patches of rain throughout the afternoon and highs of 14 degrees. From LSL's newsroom, I'm Anna Cook.

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5: Good afternoon, my name is Anna, and here are your headlines. Voters are heading to the polls for elections in local councils and Scottish and Welsh parliaments. Voting is underway for about 5,000 seats across 136 English councils and six mayoral contests. This includes Leeds City Council. Polls will close at 10 o'clock. There is major disruption on train services in the south of England today due to a fault with radio systems. The fault is affecting services including LNER trains from London King's Cross, which services Leeds. The lineup for Leeds Pride has been revealed in what will be a celebration for its 20th anniversary. The event, which will take place between the 18th and 19th of July, will include Strictly and RuPaul's Star Lavoie and tribute acts for the likes of Taylor Swift, Zara Larsson and Britney Spears. And in sports, Arsenal will face Paris Saint-Germain in the Champions League final after they drew with Bayern Munich last night in the second leg of their semi to win 6-5 on aggregate. The final will take place in Budapest on the 30th of May. And finally, the weather today will be cloudy with patches of rain throughout the afternoon and highs of 14 degrees. From LSR's newsroom, I'm Anna Cook.

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6: Good afternoon, my name is Anna, and here are your headlines. Voters are heading to the polls for elections in local councils and Scottish and Welsh parliaments. Voting is underway for about 5,000 seats across 136 English councils and 6 mayoral contests. This includes Leeds City Council. Polls will close at 10 o'clock. There is major disruption on train services in the south of England today due to a fault with radio systems. The fault is affecting services including LNER trains from London King's Cross, which services Leeds. The lineup for Leeds Pride has been revealed in what will be a celebration for its 20th anniversary. The event, which will take place between the 18th and 19th of July, will include Strictly and RuPaul's Star Lavoir and tribute acts for the likes of Taylor Swift, Zara Larsson and Britney Spears. And in sports, Arsenal will face Paris Saint-Germain in the Champions League final after they drew with Bayern Munich last night in the second leg of their semi to win 6-5 on aggregate. The final will take place in Budapest on the 30th of May. And finally, the weather today will be cloudy with patches of rain throughout the afternoon and highs of 14 degrees. From LSR's newsroom, I'm Anna Cook.

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3: From jazz to jungle, we've got all things.

Scottish and Welsh parliaments. Voting is underway for about 5,000 seats across 136 English councils and six mayoral contests. This includes Leeds City Council. Polls will close at 10 o'clock. There is major disruption on train services in the south of England today due to a fault with radio systems. The fault is affecting services including LNER trains from London King's Cross, which services Leeds. The lineup for Leeds Pride has been revealed in what will be a celebration for its 20th anniversary. The event, which will take place between the 18th and 19th of July, will include Strictly and RuPaul's Star Lavoie and tribute acts for the likes of Taylor Swift, Zara Larsson and Britney Spears. And in sports, Arsenal will face Paris Saint-Germain in the Champions League final after they drew with Bayern Munich last night in the second leg of their semi to win 6-5 on aggregate. The final will take place in Budapest on the 30th of May. And finally, the weather today will be cloudy with patches of rain throughout the afternoon and highs of 14 degrees. From LSL's newsroom, I'm Anna Cook.

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8: Good afternoon, my name is Anna, and here are your headlines. Voters are heading to the polls for elections in local councils and Scottish and Welsh parliaments. Voting is underway for about 5,000 seats across 136 English councils and 6 mayoral contests. This includes Leeds City Council. Polls will close at 10 o'clock. There is major disruption on train services in the south of England today due to a fault with radio systems. The fault is affecting services including LNER trains from London King's Cross, which services Leeds. The lineup for Leeds Pride has been revealed in what will be a celebration for its 20th anniversary. The event, which will take place between the 18th and 19th of July, will include Strictly and RuPaul's Star Lavoie and tribute acts for the likes of Taylor Swift, Zara Larsson and Britney Spears. And in sports, Arsenal will face Paris Saint-Germain in the Champions League final after they drew with Bayern Munich last night in the second leg of their semi to win 6-5 on aggregate. The final will take place in Budapest on the 30th of May. And finally, the weather today will be cloudy with patches of rain throughout the afternoon and highs of 14 degrees. From LSR's newsroom, I'm Anna Cook.

0: know what pure grace could be. I know what pure grace could be. I know what pure. I know what pure. I know.
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4: Good afternoon, my name is Anna, and here are your headlines. Voters are heading to the polls for elections in local councils and Scottish and Welsh parliaments. Voting is underway for about 5,000 seats across 136 English councils and six mayoral contests. This includes Leeds City Council. Polls will close at 10 o'clock. There is major disruption on train services in the south of England today due to a fault with radio systems. The fault is affecting services including LNER trains from London King's Cross, which services Leeds. The lineup for Leeds Pride has been revealed in what will be a celebration for its 20th anniversary. The event, which will take place between the 18th and 19th of July, will include Strictly and RuPaul-style Lavoir and tribute acts for the likes of Taylor Swift, Zara Larsson and Britney Spears. And in sports, Arsenal will face Paris Saint-Germain in the Champions League final after they drew with Bayern Munich last night in the second leg of their semi to win 6-5 on aggregate. The final will take place in Budapest on the 30th of May. And finally, the weather today will be cloudy with patches of rain throughout the afternoon and highs of 14 degrees. From LSR's newsroom, I'm Anna Cook.

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6: Good afternoon, my name is Anna, and here are your headlines. Voters are heading to the polls for elections in local councils and Scottish and Welsh parliaments. Voting is underway for about 5,000 seats across 136 English councils and 6 mayoral contests. This includes Leeds City Council. Polls will close at 10 o'clock. There is major disruption on train services in the south of England today due to a fault with radio systems. The fault is affecting services including LNER trains from London King's Cross, which services Leeds. The lineup for Leeds Pride has been revealed in what will be a celebration for its 20th anniversary. The event, which will take place between the 18th and 19th of July, will include Strictly and RuPaul's Star Lavoie and tribute acts for the likes of Taylor Swift, Zara Larsson and Britney Spears. And in sports, Arsenal will face Paris Saint-Germain in the Champions League final after they drew with Bayern Munich last night in the second leg of their semi to win 6-5 on aggregate. The final will take place in Budapest on the 30th of May. And finally, the weather today will be cloudy with patches of rain throughout the afternoon and highs of 14 degrees. From LSR's newsroom, I'm Anna Cook.
7: And to all those naysayers out there who say that's illegal, you can't strike children on their bare buttocks with razor-sharp bamboo sticks, well, to them I say, yes, we can. And that's how Sue sees it.

0: Good afternoon.
1: Good afternoon, everybody. That was a bit of Dream On by the cast of Glee.
0: It was indeed. And it is, unfortunately.
1: Oh, I can't believe
0: our last
1: it.
0: Show.
1: It's our last show.
0: Guys, I'm really upset.
1: I'm really, really, really upset.
0: I'm so sad.
1: I don't think I've come to terms with it yet.
0: No,
1: I think I'm still in shock.
0: I'm currently in denial.
1: Yeah.
0: Yeah.
1: It's the five stages of grief. Like,
0: it
1: right
0: is.
1: Now we're in denial, and then we're going to be like
0: angry, and then it's like
1: upset.
0: Bargaining.
1: Oh, yeah. Like,
0: we're going to be like, give us our show back.
1: We're going to be like, somebody give me an hour slot, please.
0: Please, we'll take it off your hands.
1: Somebody play
0: Wicked.
1: We need
0: more time.
1: Please, please.
0: Please. We're Elphaba and Clint.
1: We're going to be like, what do you mean the BBC doesn't want to give us our own slot?
0: Yeah, I think they should.
1: Yeah,
0: to be
1: I think
0: fair.
1: They should.
0: I think they should. I think we'd be great on the BBC. I think people would love us, Katie.
1: Yeah. We would absolutely love it because we just have the values of trust and validity, or whatever they
0: is
1: do.
0: Is that what they look for?
1: Impartiality. I don't think we're very
0: I'm
1: impartial.
0: Not impartial.
1: We're not impartial.
0: I'm quite strict in my opinions.
1: Yeah, yeah,
0: yeah. You know, like
1: maybe not then.
0: No, like I think Glee's the best thing. Is that impartial? No, I can't feel impartial about Glee.
1: No.
0: And I refuse to.
1: No, I love Sue Sylvester. Yeah. She's definitely not impartial.
0: No, Sue is not impartial.
1: Yeah.
0: You know what? We like Sue.
1: Yeah, exactly.
0: Except without the controversial
1: comments. We would be
0: comments.
1: An absolute HR nightmare. We just cause absolute havoc.
0: Oh.
1: So yeah, welcome to the last episode of The Life of Leave Showgirls.
0: One last hour of us causing havoc on the mic.
1: Exactly. Yeah. We've got a good show planned for you guys today. We're kind of just jamming in everything that we've loved this past year. That we've loved talking to you guys about. We've had some right laughs. Like,
0: we
1: were sat on the sofa the other day laughing about like some of the funniest moments we've had.
0: Yeah.
1: Like when I just said sublime on radio and Emily didn't get my Barbie reference.
0: And it took me a while, which it should. I'm usually really on it with references.
1: Maybe it's because you hadn't watched the Barbie film
0: in a while. We did watch it the other night
1: didn't
0: we?
1: And it was so good.
0: It makes me cry.
1: It does make me cry.
0: Yeah. It's that bit at the end. She's like, hold my hand. You know what I mean?
1: Breathe or whatever.
0: And then it's like, feel.
1: Oh, and feel.
0: And then it's like, I don't know.
1: Bit of Billie Eilish.
0: Yeah.
1: It is so good. It is so good.
0: Yeah, but I think I was just reminded, like, how much I loved that fur coat that Ken wears.
1: Oh my gosh, you're like, I am Ken Uff.
0: Literally.
1: So we've got a bit of that lined up for you, a bit of Barbie. Oh, he's next, actually.
0: He's actually next.
1: You lucky devils.
0: You cheeky.
1: You lucky devils. Talking about devils, the Devil Wears Prada 2. That's come out, hasn't it?
0: We need to go see that.
1: We need to go see that.
0: I was actually talking, when I was on home time yesterday, I was talking to Emily, who went to see it. And
1: what was her thought?
0: She said, so good for like a sequel that's been like so long. She was like, I really enjoyed it, because sometimes they just overdo it. I think we've talked about this before.
1: Yeah.
0: Where
1: sometimes things are just best left alone.
0: A remake or like something like a musical or a film or whatever is just worse because they've just done it too much. But apparently this is good, which I'm very happy to hear because I love The Devil's Wear Prada number one. You know,
1: I hope Andy's sacked off that controlling boyfriend.
0: Yeah.
1: So let's keep my fingers crossed.
0: Yeah, me too. Because I get like she like left at the end for her own reasoning, but I really hope she didn't leave for him. Because,
1: no.
0: You know,
1: definitely
0: she
1: not.
0: Had a great career. And if I was her, I would have stayed.
1: Yeah, she needs to find a man that values her self-worth.
0: Exactly.
1: Like, it's Anne Hathaway for crying out loud. She's gorgeous.
0: Exactly. What else was I gonna say? Oh, I think we should acknowledge this. I think we should just say a little well done to us and a thank you.
1: Oh, yes.
0: Because we have been nominated 4 times for the LSR Summer Awards.
1: We were gobsmacked. We couldn't believe it. So we're up for Best Own Show, which is huge in itself.
0: One.
1: That is absolutely massive.
0: Yeah.
1: We're in Best Social Media and Branding. So if you've ever seen some of our TikToks, aka dressing up as Justin Bieber and Nicki Minaj.
0: Yeah, please go take a look at that because that took us about an hour to produce. And our housemate Evie was also
1: She was very patient.
0: And, you know, we need to pay her a wage.
1: Exactly. So go like, share, comment, do what you got to do. Mm-hmm. We're also up for Best Show Name, The Life of Lee Showgirls, which I think's quite a good show name.
0: And you came up with that. So that one's for you, Katie.
1: And then we're up for Dynamic Duo, which I think is the best category to be up for.
0: I'm the most happy with that one.
1: Same.
0: Because we are
1: a dynamic duo.
0: Yeah.
1: We don't need somebody to tell us that, though. We already know that. Exactly. But it would be nice to win. Get online and vote, people.
0: Yeah. But now we have I'm Just Ken. So enjoy this banger.

0: We're having a right boot into that one.
1: Can
2: you hear me?
0: Yeah. Yes, I can hear you. We're in the building.
2: What was I going to say? Absolute banger. So we got I'm Just Ken by Ryan Gosling. However, we were talking about this in the lounge. Because the whole premise of Barbie is obviously hashtag woman power.
0: Yes.
2: You know, feminism, which it's a great message in Barbie. And I think it's something that I will definitely show to my kids when they're older. Boy or girl, you know what I mean?
0: Yeah.
2: Like, but I think we were talking about this and it's like Margot Robbie didn't get nominated for a lead role. Greta Gerwig didn't get nominated for everything. But what got nominated was I'm Just Ken. And I'm not discrediting it because it is such a banger and it's amazing. And it's a great performance. But the fact that it's a whole like film about women and women's rights. And the one thing that got nominated for it was a man.
0: Yeah, I think so obviously when Barbie came out, everybody was like, wow, this is amazing to see like feminist discourse be so like mainstreamed. But what was crazy was to see like, because something so that had so much feminist discourse in it was mainstream, it was almost like the backlash from it. I don't know if you remember at the Golden Globes, the presenter said like, oh, the reason why Oppenheimer was up for like three Oscars and Barbie wasn't was because Barbie's about a blonde girl with big boobs, and he said that in, do you remember,
2: which is crazy because I'm like,
0: yeah,
2: God.
0: And I think it was like people started realizing like, wait, no, this is not okay.
2: No, and this is the thing, this is what it meant to target and what it meant to bring up, and it's like it's just uncovered more,
0: it literally like it's unveiled like, it
2: yeah because yeah. it's like been spoken about so freely.
0: Mm-hmm.
2: It's so strange, but you know, I think definitely Barbie is such a good widening. I mean, obviously we were talking about this as well, like we were saying, like these are concepts that we're very much familiar with as you know, probably young educated women, you know, but so many people aren't familiar with these concepts and like the amount of double standards, and you know, and it's nice for it to be said in such a way that's kind of enjoyable to watch,
0: and it makes it like obvious enough. It's so strange because it makes it so obvious that it's like, wow. Like, you almost, like, realise, you know, this stuff's happening, but the way that it frames it is so smart.
2: Yeah, I agree.
0: So props to Barbie for
2: that. Yeah, props to Barbie.
0: It's absolutely incredible.
2: And it's out on Netflix now, so
0: watch it. It is.
2: Yeah, relive. Did you also watch Oppenheimer at the time?
0: I did, yeah.
2: What did you think?
0: Boring.
2: Yeah, me too.
0: So boring.
2: That bomb went off and I was like, wow, you couldn't even hear the bomb.
0: No.
2: I knew that was the whole point of it, but
0: I was just like, what?
2: I know, because I went to watch it with my grandpa and my dad, and I was like, this is nothing like Barbie. I was like, where's the I'm Just Ken musical montage?
0: No, literally. I watched it with my ex, but he was like so stupid. He just couldn't comprehend like anything in it. And I was like, I was having to explain, and he was like, I don't get it. And I was like, you're just dumb.
2: Maybe he would have preferred Barbie.
0: Yeah, I think he should have.
2: Maybe because it kind of spells it out in Barbie why women do have it differently.
0: Exactly.
2: Maybe he needed that.
0: Exactly.
2: You know, or maybe we needed an Oppenheimer spell it out version.
0: Yeah.
2: You know what I mean?
0: Yeah.
2: Which, I mean, I just don't find films like that fun.
0: No.
2: I'm not really all about a war and a bomb.
0: I tell you what, we were absolutely eaten up yesterday on the couch. Shrek 2.
2: Oh my God.
0: The amount of pop culture references in it and just funny moments is so good.
2: You see, I haven't watched Shrek 2 probably since I was a lot younger.
0: Mm.
2: And oh my God, it's so funny. And there's so many jokes that you miss that are probably like more adulty. And it's like the bit with what's his name, Pinocchio.
0: Yeah, and he's like, "Are you wearing ladies' underwear?"
2: And he's like, "No," and his nose starts growing, and it's so funny.
0: And then the gingerbread man is like, "It's a thong."
2: And it's so funny.
0: It's so funny. We were laughing at it.
2: No, we were like giggling.
0: We were laughing at Mongo, the giant gingerbread man.
2: Yeah. When I laugh at things like that, though, I genuinely feel about 12 years old.
0: Same,
2: like,
0: same.
2: Mongo.
0: Same.
2: No, but like, it was so funny.
0: It's timeless.
2: Yeah.
0: And Shrek 2 was a timeless.
2: Oh my God. With the fairy godmother and
0: I need a hero.
2: Yeah. Banger.
0: It's so good.
2: I think I know that they've done a Shrek musical, but I think they should do a Shrek 2 musical specifically.
0: Yeah.
2: Because
0: just give Fairy Godmother her own stage.
2: I just think that that performance needs to be televised live.
0: Because her character is incredible.
2: Because she's so camp. You know what I mean? Yeah. Like, I love it.
0: Talking about camp, let's have a bit of Troy from High School Musical.
2: This is Bet On It by Troy Bolton. Enjoy it.

0: Strong baddie.
1: Literally, that's crazy. And she posted the songs that she ran it
0: yes,
1: to
0: I did see this.
1: On Facebook, which was a little bit random. But I didn't really rate her playlist. I'm sorry, Cynthia.
0: No.
1: Some of the songs were a bit slow.
0: Yeah, I feel like she'd be the person that like would really enjoy running a marathon.
1: Yeah.
0: I feel like she was like so in tune with herself.
1: Yeah.
0: Like, I feel like she'd really enjoy like running a marathon.
1: Yeah, she puts the Wicked soundtrack on.
0: Yeah.
1: And she just starts.
0: But she got that amazing like breath control.
1: Oh,
0: though.
1: That's actually so
0: yeah,
1: true. Yeah, she never gets out of breath.
0: No, because like think if she can do the like I think like she'll be so fine like running a marathon.
1: Yeah.
0: Yeah.
1: Easy.
0: No, easy. Oh yeah, she can sing Wicked. You can run a marathon. Yeah. What was I gonna say? And also, did you see that Ariana Grande is releasing a new album, Petal?
1: Oh my god, I didn't know
0: that. Yeah, in July.
1: That is crazy.
0: Yeah, before she goes on tour in the UK.
1: Because I remember people trying to get tickets.
0: It was
1: like
0: wild.
1: It was almost like trying to get a bloody seat in the library yesterday.
0: Oh my god, it's crazy up there.
1: Yeah, it's at the Hunger Games.
0: I think it's because it's deadline season.
1: It is.
0: But you know, it's what it is. But it is wild in the
1: library.
0: You've
1: got to be there, like. Up and early.
0: Yeah. We were also planning a TikTok that we were going to make, which is quite funny, in Roger Stevens Pond. So if you see me crouched by Roger Stevens Pond, don't ask any questions.
1: Yeah. You don't want to know.
0: I've got to do it for the bit.
1: Yeah, you got to do it.
0: Yeah.
1: It'll be good.
0: Yeah, it's going to be so good. What else was I going to say?
1: What's been your favourite moment from the Life of Lee show, girls?
0: I don't know. I think that one where I was like crying laughing was when...
1: Oh my god, we just played the song World Burn from Mean Girls soundtrack, the musical, and I was like, I said something like, we love the world burn or something, let the world burn, and then Emily just went, say no to climate change.
0: And like, it was so random, and we were actually both crying.
1: Yeah,
0: and like,
1: you were we don't want to see the world burn, though. Like,
0: I didn't really
1: just
0: know where
1: clarify,
0: that came from.
1: We don't like climate change.
0: Yeah, like, okay.
1: Global warming,
0: yeah.
1: No.
0: Okay, Greta Thunberg. You know what I mean?
1: How dare you?
0: Like, who did I think I was? No, but that was really funny.
1: It was so funny.
0: We were both also got the giggles, like, on air with that one. We were, like, giggling. I also think our Glee episode.
1: Yeah, that was funny.
0: When we had our little hotkeys of, like...
1: Someone deleted, by the way.
0: Yeah, so we're taking that up with you, LSR.
1: Yeah, yeah, because we had some really good hotkeys.
0: Yeah, we did. And I wanted to use them. We also had a loaf of bread one, you know.
1: Oh, my gosh. Loaf of bread has to be the funniest.
0: Yeah, from... Les Mis, but not from Les Mis, but you know the.
1: I think when we cut out a pic of Michael Morris, he's one just stuck that in the LSR office.
0: He's gone now though.
1: And if somebody took him down, that's blasphemy.
0: That's really upsetting.
1: That is blasphemy.
0: Yeah.
1: This is God's house. Like, let Mr. Shoe be here.
0: No, but he was there for quite a while, I think.
1: Yeah. Maybe his time came.
0: Yeah, maybe someone. Took him. Mm-hmm. Maybe they wanted him for himself.
1: Mm-hmm.
0: We've still got that photo up at home, haven't we, on the bathroom?
1: Yeah.
0: Yeah, which is lovely.
1: That's where it belongs, though.
0: Yeah.
1: I think, Lin-Manuel, we owe every single thing to you because you're just our absolute inspiration.
0: What? Since when?
1: Like, we talk about him every episode.
0: Yeah, but that's...
1: And we still can't say his name right.
0: Lin-Manuel.
1: Lin-Manuel.
0: Yeah, no...
1: I know that he's my inspiration.
0: I don't think he's mine, but...
1: Anytime I can put him on, like, an Instagram post, like, he's there.
0: I just think he's so funny.
1: He is so funny.
0: But, like, for no reason. Like, he's just, like, a funny guy.
1: I think what makes him so funny is that he literally wrote Hamilton.
0: This is actually what I was going to say.
1: He wrote, like things like, oh, like, Hamilton's so hot. Like, oh, look at his cute little face, like, in the lyrics.
0: And then he cast himself as Hamilton.
1: Literally. He was like, do you know who would fit that role perfectly?
0: Me.
1: Me, myself, and I.
0: And, like, the thing is, like... You know, I might start doing this. Grad job, I'm just going to make my own.
1: Oh my God, that's so true. Hashtag self-employed.
0: Yeah, exactly.
1: Anyway, talking about Hamilton, should we play a little bit?
0: Yes, of course.
1: This is Washington on Your Side.
2: It must be nice. It must be nice.

0: Welcome back. That was Washington on your side. Yeah. We don't play much Hamilton normally.
1: Do. Are you a big Hamilton
0: fan? I am quite a big Hamilton fan.
1: I think the only time I've watched it was with you, like, halfway through.
0: Oh, yeah.
1: I came in from work last year.
0: Oh, my
1: year.
0: Gosh. And Hamilton was, like, crashing out.
1: Yeah, and I was like, yeah, what is
0: that was
1: this?
0: So funny. That was, like, after he got shot or something.
1: Yeah. I think I probably need to watch it all the way through.
0: It is quite a long watch.
1: Is it a crime for me to be doing a musical show and have never watched Hamilton?
0: That's actually so true.
1: Like, is it a crime?
0: I think it might be, you know.
1: And what musicals haven't you watched that you think you should have?
0: I've never watched Hairspray the full way through.
1: What? Okay, yeah. That is a crime.
0: Yeah. But I know the songs, like, Good Morning, Baltimore.
1: We've got, and also this mega lore with Nikki Blonsky and Zac Efron.
0: Yeah.
1: She got, like, obsessed with him.
0: I think it was a bit like stalker vibes, yeah, wasn't it? She'd be like, hi, I'm Nikki Blonsky from Hairspray.
1: And she'd be like, yeah, me and Zac, we just get on so well.
0: She'd be, like, clutching onto his biceps.
1: It, like, weird.
0: Yeah,
1: I mean, Zac was the hot boy back in the day.
0: He was. He was dating Vanessa, wasn't he?
1: Yeah. They were the power couple back in the day, the Disney power couple. But,
0: exactly.
1: We need to sort that out. We'll get you to watch Hairspray because it's such a big one, I think, as well. I feel like I grew up with Hairspray. Like, my mum made me watch Hairspray quite young.
0: It is so good.
1: Yeah, I loved it.
0: I appreciate the songs. Yeah. So.
1: I need to watch Hamilton. Also, one that I think I should watch is Dear Evan Hansen.
0: Oh, I've watched that.
1: Yeah.
0: Yeah, but only the movie.
1: Yeah, I probably...
0: It's okay.
1: But I know that one's quite a big one.
0: Yeah.
1: And also... I mean,
0: it's
1: I've watched
0: good.
1: Part of Les Mis. I know what goes on, but I actually haven't watched the end.
0: No, that's crazy to me.
1: Yeah.
0: Les Mis is my, like, all-time ultimate favourite.
1: You went to see it on your birthday last
0: year,
1: didn't
0: you? Yeah, I did.
1: You?
0: And it makes me cry. It makes me laugh. Like, it's so good.
1: You see, I'm, like, more of, like, I love, like, Six.
0: Yes.
1: Kinky Boots.
0: Yes.
1: Love. Which one? I mean, I've watched the film of, oh, my God. Everyone something, Jamie.
0: Oh, everyone's talking about Jamie.
1: Oh my God.
0: Yes, that's a really good one.
1: And then, which one did I like? Yeah, because I went to see Kinky Boots with Leighton Williams in it.
0: That's
1: and,
0: good. Yeah, that's star-packed cast.
1: Leighton Williams.
0: He was on Strictly, wasn't he?
1: Yeah, he was. Because isn't he the Everyone's Talking About Jamie, or have I made that up?
0: Yes.
1: I'm a big Wicked fan.
0: Duh. Obviously. But I think, like, I feel like we're a very female-centred show.
1: Yeah.
0: Like, we appreciate, like, the women in the musical industry, as well as the men.
1: Of course.
0: But we just love, all the girly pops there.
1: Yeah, exactly.
0: And I think we show that in what songs we play.
1: Speaking of women empowered, let's talk about Pitch Perfect for a second.
0: I love Pitch Perfect.
1: What is your favourite Pitch Perfect movie? 1, 2, 3?
0: I think 1.
1: Yeah. I think 2.
0: I think they get worse as it goes on.
1: Yeah, I agree. Because 2, it's like, girl, Hailee Steinfeld, shut up with that flashlight song.
0: Oh my God, I know. It's
1: like,
0: so cringy.
1: When it's the riff
0: so
1: off
0: cringy.
1: And she, like, doesn't know what to sing.
0: I know.
1: Then she starts singing that stupid flashlight song.
0: I literally want to bury myself in a hole.
1: I'm getting, like, secondhand embarrassment for her.
0: Yeah.
1: Like, I'm sorry. I love Hailee Steinfeld and I think she's gorge and she is a great singer, but, oh, my God, please.
0: No, yeah.
1: Like, girl,
0: they also changed, like, Becca's whole character in the second one as well.
1: I know.
0: Like...
1: Because I loved how in the first one she was like, I hate men.
0: Yeah,
1: you know,
0: exactly.
1: I mean? And she, like, made...
0: she was, like, kind of closed off.
1: Yeah.
0: Like...
1: And she was kind of, like, mean, but, like,
0: she
1: everyone
0: was,
1: liked her.
0: Like, she was cool, but in the second one... She was still coolish, but she went into a bit cringiness.
1: Yeah. I agree. And, you know, I like just, like, the dynamic of the whole first one. Like,
0: I also love Jessie.
1: Oh, me too. I think, like, childhood crush.
0: Yeah.
1: I think we were talking about this. And, like, I think me and you were the only two that agreed, right?
0: Mm-hmm,
1: wasn't everyone else going,
0: and
1: ew.
0: When he I think when he started singing, Evie kind of came round to it. Like,
1: it's all right.
0: Oh, okay.
1: Bright lights in the big city. Banger.
0: That's a banger.
1: Yeah.
0: Banger.
1: Troublemakers final. Yeah, that's
0: we
1: such a banger.
0: We've played that one quite a lot on
1: the
0: show.
1: Yeah, we have. But,
0: so we thought we'd switch it up a bit.
1: We got the Bellas one.
0: Yes.
1: Objectively, do you think the Bellas or the Troublemakers are better?
0: I think the Bellas are better.
1: Do you?
0: Yeah.
1: I think the Troublemakers have more bangers, low-key. But I think the Bellas are better at a riff-off.
0: Yeah.
1: Like,
0: imagine if uni was actually like what they present it as in Pitch Perfect.
1: I can't lie. Like,
0: they do have an a cappella society here, though.
1: I want to do a riff-off.
0: Yeah, I want to do a riff-off. Like, imagine like a riff-off, like, just, I'm trying to think of like a place, like by Roger Stevens Pond.
1: Yeah, in Union Square.
0: Yeah, like imagine that. Yeah. It'd be
1: like
0: crazy.
1: Where the K-pop dancers do their K-pop dancing.
0: But it's just a random people just start singing.
1: What would your song be to start off in a riff off?
0: Oh my God, that's so hard.
1: Okay, so let me give you a topic.
0: Okay. Give me a topic.
1: Because you know, like they do like Ladies of the 90s. No, Ladies of the 80s.
0: Ladies of the 80s.
1: Okay, well, let's do that one. Ladies of the 80s. What would you start off with?
0: Maybe like a bit of Whitney Houston.
1: Oh, okay.
0: Or something.
1: Yeah, I think I'd go Madonna. Madonna's big at the minute for me.
0: Yeah, she is.
1: Vogue. Yeah. Gotta let your body move with the music. Yeah. Okay, let's think of another one.
0: Or like songs about breakups. That's quite a good one.
1: Yeah.
0: I feel like I'd go for a bit of Taylor Swift, maybe.
1: Yeah, or I'd go for Before He Cheats by Carrie Underwood. I think that would be a banger in a riff off.
0: That would be a banger.
1: Yeah.
0: That's a really good one.
1: What else?
0: I'm trying to think like of a really...
1: Songs about hair.
0: Oh, yeah. I whip my hair back and forth. I whip my hair.
1: Yeah. You got that Lil Mix one as well. That was
0: really weird. Oh my gosh,
1: weird.
0: Yeah. Hair.
1: Songs about
0: hair.
1: I was just looking at your hair. Your hair looks really nice. Thank
0: you. Your hair looks really nice.
1: Thank you. I washed it, but it's gone
0: a bit frizzy
1: now.
0: Stop it.
1: Songs about hair. I think we'd be sick at a riff off.
0: Yeah, we'd be good, except for the fact that we actually can't sing.
1: Yeah,
0: I'll tell you what, that's funny. We host a musical like show,
1: but
0: we
1: can't
0: sing. If we left the mics on whilst the songs were playing, you'd have to turn it off.
1: You guys would have a treat.
0: You would wreck your headphones.
1: Yeah. Can you play an instrument?
0: No.
1: No, me neither.
0: I'm literally the most... And
1: did,
0: I also
1: did
0: have...
1: Did you used to do musical theatre in school? Or
0: no.
1: Like drama?
0: No, I didn't.
1: I did, to be fair. I was
0: too scared.
1: No, I've always been kind of out and about like that. When I was really, really young, in my dance thing that I used to do, I used to do like singing things. And I think I once sang... The locomotion.
0: Oh, yeah.
1: Yeah. And I was in like a 70s outfit. It was a bit weird.
0: That's quite random.
1: Yeah.
0: I also have zero rhythm. Like,
1: no, I think you do.
0: No, I don't. I don't have any rhythm. You don't have to lie to me.
1: I think you do.
0: If you see me in the club.
1: Katie's a good dancer. She's got some moves. She's got some moves.
0: If you want to see my moves, go watch our latest TikTok.
1: Yeah.
0: Justin Bieber.
1: Here's some Pitch Perfect now for you.

0: absolute banger, that one.
1: We are saying banger so many times.
0: I think it's like a new word in my vocabulary. I've been saying it a lot at the minute.
1: I like saying everything's a banger.
0: Sometimes when I'm in the car on my own and like I'm listening to a good song, I'll just go absolute banger.
1: Sublime.
0: Sublime.
1: Sublime.
0: No, genuinely.
1: That's so funny.
0: I think it's like my new phrase.
1: Yeah.
0: You know how I like get a word and then I like fixate on it for a while and then everyone starts saying it because I say it so much.
1: Yeah, it's like it mama. Makes,
0: yeah.
1: That was you. And slave was
0: slay.
1: You.
0: Yeah, because I say it so
1: diva
0: much.
1: Diva or Divalicious.
0: Divalicious. I enjoy Divalicious.
1: Yeah.
0: Or Gorgeroon.
1: Oh, yeah.
0: I love Gorgeroon.
1: One of my vocal stims recently has been the skinniest Jackson.
0: After the Michael Jackson. Yeah. We could talk about that, actually. Are you a Michael Jackson fan?
1: No.
0: No,
1: let's
0: neither.
1: Just put it out there.
0: Yeah, me neither.
1: I'm not a fan of Michael Jackson, but this film actually looks really good.
0: Do you think?
1: Yeah, like, I think it looks really good.
0: Well, we were actually talking about this on radio yesterday.
1: Yeah.
0: Did you know it's a two-part thing, but they haven't really advertised it? Erin got to the end of watching it, and she was like, oh my God, like, it said at the end, like, another part coming. Because basically, they recorded all the stuff, you know, about when he was alive and like a lot of like his like, you know, sexual assault allegations and all that. They cut it out at the end because there was a lot of legal issues, because basically in the court case with the family, with the whole
1: he was
0: thing,
1: involved, yeah.
0: Yeah. Basically, there was like a clause that they'd signed saying this won't be used in any like documentation of like films or like anything or like a documentary, and then it has been. So I think they're trying to get that all sorted out before they do another one.
1: That's
0: but apparently
1: wild.
0: They filmed it also, but people don't know if it's coming out or not or like whatever. But yeah, in turn, I'm not a big Michael fan.
1: No. I'm not a big Michael fan. I'm also not
0: Some people are like Die Hard though, but you know what's making me laugh about it? People going to cinema dressed up as him.
1: Yeah. Do you not remember that woman who had a fear of Michael Jackson?
0: Yes,
1: I do. And there was that impersonator and she was like, like she was like crying her eyes out because Michael Jackson impersonator came on behind her.
0: Low-key get it though.
1: Yeah, same.
0: Yeah.
1: I'd be freaked out.
0: To be fair though, he has got some absolute bangers.
1: He does, he does.
0: Man in the mirror.
1: Oh, I quite like Kiki Palmer's version of that, actually.
0: What?
1: Yeah.
0: Not seen that.
1: Oh, it's really good. She sings it better than Michael Jackson. Well, she doesn't do that bit. She's more like soul, like almost like, it sounds like she's singing in like a choir. Like, it sounds amazing.
0: Yeah. You've got a Michael Jackson glove, haven't you?
1: Oh, my, gosh. So I've got eczema.
0: Sorry, I shouldn't have said that. I'm sorry, I shouldn't have said that.
1: I got eczema, so sometimes to stop myself from scratching, I put these gloves on. But when I put these white cotton gloves on, I just turn into Michael. All of a sudden, I'm like moonwalking everywhere. I'm like grabbing my head and going like, hee hee.
0: Yeah, she's got a hat on all of a sudden. And she's going, beat it.
1: Billie Jean is
0: not so sorry, Casey.
1: It's funny.
0: I just kind of forgot where we were.
1: You've got some Michael Jackson gloves. So if anybody wants to see my Michael Jackson gloves.
0: Katie is Michael Jackson.
1: Mm-hmm, mm-hmm.
0: No,
1: I am.
0: I don't know.
1: No, I don't want to be. I don't want to be.
0: No, we're not Michael.
1: I'm not Michael.
0: No. What's it going to say?
1: This is the type of stuff that happens at the Life of Lee Show
0: Girls.
1: Yeah. Like, we're just next level unhinged.
0: Yeah, I think it's because we spend so much time together.
1: It is,
0: as well.
1: It is. Sometimes we forget we're sat in the studio.
0: Because,
1: but
0: guys, if you're unaware, we do actually live together as well.
1: Yeah. We're not just two strangers.
0: No, we,
1: because a lot of people meet on radio and then like we'll do their own show together. Like I did that last year, but we're the opposite.
0: Me and Katie have known each other for longer outside of radio. We've known each other since first year.
1: Yeah.
0: You know?
1: Which is crazy.
0: Yeah, which is wild.
1: Yeah.
0: You know what came up on my like flashbacks?
1: Oh,
0: do you
1: no.
0: remember that time after that project in first year that we went to Flames?
1: Oh my God, yes. Yeah,
0: that came up in my memories the other day.
1: Emily, you were so drunk.
0: I was.
1: You were so drunk.
0: I was. And I was like, I want a chicken shawarma wrap.
1: But I was also really drunk.
0: Yeah.
1: And I remember I took a picture of you on your phone and you were like,
0: I think I was on the phone to someone. Yeah. I can't really remember.
1: But it was funny. Yeah.
0: But that's the extent of our relationship, if you were wanting to know.
1: Project was such a big thing for us back then.
0: That was when Project was still in O2 and at home.
1: I know, I can't believe it.
0: Anyways, we have some more good musical songs coming up, including this next banger.
1: Banger.
0: Which is Lay All Your Love On Me from Mamma Mia. Enjoy, guys.

0: Okay, guys, that was Lay All Your Love on Me. And this is the last segment of the life of lead showgirls.
1: I'm so upset.
0: Really hope that somebody next year carries on like a musical show.
1: Should we like petition to it? Should we hand the bat on to someone else?
0: Yeah, I think we should.
1: Should we like collar people at the awards and go, hey, we want you for next year?
0: Yeah, like we should scout people.
1: We need to find a new Katie and a new Emily.
0: Yeah.
1: They'll never be.
0: Actually.
1: We're never replaced. We are the dynamic duo.
0: Yeah, we can't be replaced. No. I'm sorry.
1: Yeah.
0: I'm sorry. I've said it.
1: I know.
0: We've absolutely loved doing this show for you guys.
1: This is the most fun.
0: Like, yeah. Remember when we did our first show in September and we were like batting off each other like a tennis ball?
1: Yeah, and you know, we still are.
0: It's been the same ever since.
1: Exactly. And I don't think it'll change. It's just this time we're not going to be on air.
0: This mic has seen the worst and best of us both, let's be honest. It's gotten us through the exam times,
1: yes.
0: The tough times.
1: Yes. And we've never missed a week, have we?
0: We did once, but never mind.
1: Oh.
0: Because we were ill.
1: Oh, yes, we were. I think
0: you had like tonsillitis or something.
1: Oh, I can't remember.
0: And then I was like, oh, I'm not doing it if Emily's not doing it.
1: Yeah,
0: I can't remember.
1: It would
0: be the same.
1: Yeah, so great attendance from us, great attendance from you guys.
0: Mm-hmm. Considering the person never shows up for the show before us.
1: Yeah, I know. We could have had a two-hour show, realistically.
0: Right? I think it would go a bit crazy afterwards.
1: Oh my God.
0: It'd be delusional.
1: I think halfway through a show, we would actually start like going crazy.
0: Yeah,
1: I think you guys would be like, what are they on about?
0: Mm-hmm.
1: No.
0: So thank you for listening to us.
1: Yeah, thank you so much for the listens and the support this year.
0: We've had some loyal customers.
1: Yeah,
0: thank you,
1: definitely.
0: Nicola.
1: Yeah, thank you to my mum.
0: I think you've been our most loyal listener.
1: Genuinely.
0: Yeah, so the loyal listener award goes out to Nicola.
1: Thank you, mum. Yeah. I just wanted to say thank you so much. And I'm glad that you love the show as much as we do.
0: Exactly. It's like our little baby, isn't it?
1: It is.
0: Like, birthed her.
1: We birthed her and she has grown and she has blossomed and now she's nominated for awards.
0: I know. She's like award nominated.
1: So excited.
0: Yeah, I'm so excited.
1: So guys, have a lovely rest of the year. Mm-hmm. And this is it from us. So we're gonna close out with a bit of Wicked.
0: We picked the perfect song.
1: Yes.
0: This is For Good. Bye.
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8: Good afternoon, my name is Anna, and here are your headlines. Voters are heading to the polls for elections in local councils and Scottish and Welsh parliaments. Voting is underway for about 5,000 seats across 136 English councils and 6 mayoral contests. This includes Leeds City Council. Polls will close at 10 o'clock. There is major disruption on train services in the south of England today due to a fault with radio systems. The fault is affecting services including LNER trains from London King's Cross, which services Leeds. The lineup for Leeds Pride has been revealed in what will be a celebration for its 20th anniversary. The event, which will take place between the 18th and 19th of July, will include Strictly and RuPaul's Star Lavoie and tribute acts for the likes of Taylor Swift, Zara Larsson and Britney Spears. And in sports, Arsenal will face Paris Saint-Germain in the Champions League final after they drew with Bayern Munich last night in the second leg of their semi to win 6-5 on aggregate. The final will take place in Budapest on the 30th of May. And finally, the weather today will be cloudy with patches of rain throughout the afternoon and highs of 14 degrees. From LSR's newsroom, I'm Anna Cook.

0: Elphaba. Why can you stay calm for once instead of flying off the handle? I hope you're happy. I hope you're happy now. I hope you're happy how you hurt your cause forever. I hope you think you're clever.
1: I hope you're happy. I hope you're happy too. I hope you're proud how you would grovel in submission to feed your own ambition.
2: So though I can't imagine how, I hope you're happy
1: right
2: now.
0: Elfie, listen to me. Just say you're sorry.
3: You can still be with the wizard. Once you've worked and waited for, you can have all you ever wanted.
1: I know. But I don't want it.

Good afternoon and welcome to Legally Speaking. This is the fourth time, this is the fourth time I have done this show, so really excited to be back. And today we're going to be talking about a subject in tort law, because that is what I am currently revising, and I thought it'd be something a bit different. And specifically within tort law, we're looking at private nuisance, which is a specific element of tort law, how someone can bring a claim, who has legal standing to bring a claim, who is at risk of being sued in this particular tort, and looking at some different case law examples, and also looking at just how it functions in actual legal practice, like beyond just the written down legislation, how it plays out within society. And also we'll be having some music. So yeah, beginning with the definition, I think it's helpful to start with a clear definition. So Winfield defines private nuisance as any lawful interference with a person's use or enjoyment of land or some right over it. So if person A is perhaps a neighbour of person B, and what they are doing on their land, maybe with in their garden or maybe in terms of noise levels, it is having a interference with person B's use or enjoyment of that land. And the case law example of Miller and Jackson from 1977 defined this again in a slightly more specific way as indirect, substantial and unreasonable interference with use or enjoyment of land. So like I said, some examples would be tree branches coming over the fence into someone else's garden and potentially causing some damage, or if your neighbor was having constant parties and that noise was very disruptive to you, particularly at night time, that would be another example. And there's a valuable distinction to be made between private nuisance and public nuisance. So public nuisance is more focused on protecting the interests of a community as a whole. So another case law example I have for this is Attorney General and the PYA Quarries Limited, and that was from a very old case, 1957, but that essentially involved it was a golf course, and a lot of the golf balls from that course were being hit onto the highway while obviously people were driving, so that was having an impact and an interference with the community, so not just a specific dispute between two individuals. There's also some more technical differences that separate private and public nuisance. So public nuisance is a statutory offence, whereas it's a statutory offence and a tort, whereas private nuisance is just a tort. So it's not a statutory offence. And then this is kind of one of the main differences, is that for private nuisance, the claimant, so the person being impacted by this interference, needs to show proprietary interest in that land, in the land in question. So if you're just visiting the land, you're just maybe a guest in a hotel, you can't sue someone for an interference, like a neighbour. You can't sue a neighbour for that interference. You have to either be an owner or a tenant of that property or land, because without that you don't have standing to bring a claim. So the private nuisance would just stop there, and it wouldn't be able to progress to any court because you don't have legal standing. Public nuisance is concerned with the protection of publicly held rights. So again, looking at the wider picture, sort of a community, like a town, that type of thing. But there are some overarching similarities, and that is that they both protect against indirect interference, and they both require the threshold is substantial. So if it's just a small
or very infrequent interference, it's going to be very hard to progress that claim forward and get any remedies or damages, compensatory damages for that, because it doesn't meet that threshold. It has to be very disruptive in its nature. Okay. So now we'll look at some factors that the courts have to consider when we're looking at private nuisance claims. So we've discussed the definition, and then we've looked at a little comparison between private and public nuisance, because they do have some things in common, but they are very different. And now we're looking at factors that the court has to consider. So private nuisance requires balancing competing parties' interests. So what does this mean? Well, this means that between person A and person B, if we return to that neighbour analogy, it's about striking a balance between the person who's upset and bringing the claim and the person who is making or causing the interference, because it's the court must keep in mind personal autonomy and free will and issues such as this, so they're not, you know, placing draconian measures on how people use their own property, you know, behind closed doors and such. So it's about keeping that balance. And the key case authority for that would be Bamford and Turnley, from another very old case from 1860. But we've got a really recent case, actually. This was went all the way to the Supreme Court, and it was actually involving the Tate Gallery, and this is from 2023, and it's Fern and the Board of Trustees of the Tate Gallery, and it it's really relevant throughout the whole of private nuisance, but it does provide a nice sentence in terms of this key factor of the balance, the balancing act the courts must undertake. But just a brief tangent on that Fern case, which will probably be revisited later, but that that involves this apartment complex that was just below the Tate Gallery's viewing platform. But in the apartment, one of its key features was just like complete transparent, open floor-to-ceiling windows. And then in certain flats within this apartment complex, I don't believe all of them, but I think, yeah, a few of them, from the viewing platform, they were getting constant crowds of people staring, because the visitors, tourists of the Tate Gallery were coming out to look at the view from this platform, and inadvertently being able to stare right into people's apartments because of the nature of the windows they have, and because of how the viewing platform was positioned just above the windows. And basically it went all the way to the Supreme Court, and yeah, it was held to be a private nuisance. But yeah, like I said, we will visit that later, but I just wanted to give a quick overview of what that case actually entailed, because it is quite a groundbreaking and recent case in terms of this area of tort. But yeah, like I said, back to the balancing competing parties' interests, the Fern v Tate Gallery case said that not every interference with a person's use and enjoyment of their land can be actionable as nuisance. So again, this sort of relates back to that threshold of the substantial interference. It's like not every slight disruption can be actionable in court, can be robust enough to be a claim. It has to, you know, there has to be some tolerance between neighbours and some understanding, basically. So now we will have some music, and then we will return to discussing private nuisance some more.

Okay, so that was some music, and now we are back to private nuisance. Yes, and looking at some of the technicalities of it. So there's a bit of a private nuisance checklist which people use to aid them in answering the exam questions. So, as we have already discussed, does the claimant have legal standing to bring a claim? So, this on a basic level means do they either own or rent the property? So, they have to have exclusive possession. So, this therefore rules out guests, children, just employees in an office building. That rules them out because they don't have that exclusive possession which is needed. Then we need to look at on the alternate side who can be sued for private nuisance. So not everyone can be held liable for certain disruptions that take place on their land, or sometimes they might be involved, but a person above them is more suitable to be brought to court for different reasons. So there is the person who has created the nuisance, but then there is also maybe a wider

Then there are these factors that the, so once you have established the claimant has legal standing, then you have progressed to establish, can the respondent actually be sued? Are we suing the right person? Should we be suing someone above them? Then you distinguish the type of private nuisance. So what is actually the issue here? What sort of broader category does it fall under? Then you look at a range of factors regarding the nature of the nuisance that the court must take into consideration. And these things are very influential and persuasive for the remedies that will be remedies and possible compensation that will be awarded. So beginning with the intensity of the interference. So we have already established that regardless, it has to be substantial. But there, you know, there's still a spectrum within the substantial. So again, the recent case of Fern and the Tate Gallery held that what amounts to a substantial interference is not judged by what the claimant personally finds annoying or inconvenient, but by the standards of an ordinary or average person. So it's not really about the claimant's personal preferences, it's just about, you know, the bog standard reasonable person. So then the case of Kennaway and Thompson from 1981 held that the interference must be substantial in terms of duration, so how long has this been going on for, timing, and the frequency of it. So this, I guess, would be particularly applicable to things like noise. So is it, you know, it's more significant if it's happening at night rather than opposed to during the day. And it's also more significant if it's for very prolonged period of times as opposed to just occasionally. And again, private nuisance, it can't just be an isolated incident. It's not just a one-off thing. It has to be a pattern of events. And that was actually established in the case of Crown River Cruises and Kimbolton Fireworks from 1996. Then you have to take into account the nature of the locality. So what this means is the given area in which this nuisance is happening. There's a very, very famous quote, probably one of the most famous things from tort law, that says what would be a nuisance in Belgrave Square would not necessarily be so in Bermondsey. And this comes from the old case of Sturges and Bridgman from 1879. And basically, back in the day in London, Belgrave Square used to be a very residential area, and Bermondsey was a like a working manufacturing area. So basically, construction noises could be found commonly within Bermondsey, but if that was to take place in Belgrave Square, that would obviously be considered a disruption. So when you're applying that to present day issues, you have to consider the nature of the area. So what is common for that area? And if you're asking too much for the like given place that you find yourself in. But also it's important to note that locations can change over time. So potentially what's a very, very busy street with tourists maybe, so you'd expect a lot of like footfall and noises such as that, you know, that might develop into something else, like quieter. So it's about just it's about keeping the nature of the locality in mind, but it's not like a binding factor. Like the intensity of the interference that we just discussed, that is prioritized by the court. They look at that first and then they diverge into these other factors. But anyways, yeah, so it's about the nature of the vicinity. Then also with regards to that, it's like the type of property. So if you're in a block of flats, you might expect more noise than like a farmhouse or something. So yeah. However, the nature of the locality is sort of disregarded when physical damage has been caused to the property. So as I mentioned earlier, physical damage is the worst of the categories, and when that has happened, there will usually be some kind of remedy that can be awarded, as it's, you know, the most sort of unjust.

Then this is another interesting factor, and that is sensitivity. So if someone's carrying out an exceptionally delicate trade, this is from the case of Robinson and Kilver, 1889, they can't complain that it's been injured by their neighbour doing something lawful on their own property. So an example of this would be if someone in a flat is carrying out these, you know, meditation or yoga classes, they can't demand silence from their upstairs or downstairs neighbour because, you know, that's a bit of a specialist activity. Or if someone is growing some very, very particular flowers in their garden that are very susceptible to any sort of changing fumes in the environment, they can't complain when their neighbour has a few barbecues. It's that type of thing. But again, this is a factor that's only considered if relevant. So if the case, you know, bears no resemblance to any sort of sensitive or delicate particular trade, then the court won't take it into account because it's not applicable. Another factor that is, again, only considered if relevant is malice. So this is not looked on favourably. So if the defendant or the claimant, actually sometimes it can be either, does something out of retaliation. So if the defendant in this case is being very, very loud, and then the claimant wants to take some kind of revenge by maybe also being loud, that type of thing is not looked on favourably. So malice is, again, another factor. So then we will have some more music, I think, and then we will come back and discuss defences and remedies. Okay.

0: or give me love.
1: Okay, so that was a bit of Ed Sheeran, because that is what my grandma requested. So now we will just briefly discuss remedies and damages, compensatory damages. Okay, so one of the main remedies which seeks to directly solve the nuisance, it's a bit of a preventative measure, would be an injunction. So this stops the private nuisance entirely. Like I said, it can be used to prevent the nuisance itself. So it basically bans the perpetrator from either making that noise or etc. Then we've got the monetary damages. So now this can be a little bit harder to prove because sometimes it's hard to translate, let's say, like a noise disturbance into how is that quantifiable, like what money does that look like. Often that's hard to establish or determine, and sometimes it's literally just not able to be estimated in that. So in terms of a claimant achieving financial compensation, there are four main things that has to be met. It just says here small, it has to be small financial compensation. Number two, like I alluded to, it has to be capable of being estimated in monetary terms. So I guess this is easier for those cases of physical damages. You know, you determine how much does it cost to replace whatever has been impacted. The third one is that it can be sufficiently compensated by that said small money payment. And the last one is, this is where it would be actually wrong to grant an injunction. So let's say that it would be too much of an oppressive or draconian measure on the defendant, on the person causing the nuisance. It would be too much or actually not feasible to ask them to stop doing what they're doing. AKA an injunction. Now there's a contentious area called abatement, which is self-help, so taking matters into your own hands. So let's say there's an overgrown branch that you go down and you cut that branch yourself. That can be potentially risky, and it's advised not to do that because it could be trespass, as you are potentially on that other person's property, and you could be trespassing. It depends what type of, in real life, it depends what type of relationship you have with that other person, if it's a neighbor, if it's friendly, whatever. But there are a few factors that if you are going to take this route, you have to consider. So the claimant who is going to take matters in their own hands, they should really give notice. And that's from the case of Jones and Williams. And they can do no more than what is absolutely necessary. So they can cut down the branch, but they can't cut down the entire tree. And that's from the case of Roberts and Rose, 1865. Like I mentioned, it is actually discouraged because it can just backfire on you and you could get in more trouble. And that is where we will leave it. So 5 minutes left, 5 minutes more music. But thank you so much to everyone for tuning in, and I hope that was interesting and maybe you learned something new. So thank you so much and goodbye. Hopefully see you again soon. Bye.

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5: Good afternoon, my name is Anna, and here are your headlines. Voters are heading to the polls for elections in local councils and Scottish and Welsh parliaments. Voting is underway for about 5,000 seats across 136 English councils and 6 mayoral contests. This includes Leeds City Council. Polls will close at 10 o'clock. There is major disruption on train services in the south of England today due to a fault with radio systems. The fault is affecting services including LNER trains from London King's Cross, which services Leeds. The lineup for Leeds Pride has been revealed in what will be a celebration for its 20th anniversary. The event, which will take place between the 18th and 19th of July, will include Strictly and RuPaul's Star Lavoie and tribute acts for the likes of Taylor Swift, Zara Larsson and Britney Spears. And in sports, Arsenal will face Paris Saint-Germain in the Champions League final after they drew with Bayern Munich last night in the second leg of their semi to win 6-5 on aggregate. The final will take place in Budapest on the 30th of May. And finally, the weather today will be cloudy with patches of rain throughout the afternoon and highs of 14 degrees. From LSR's newsroom, I'm Anna Cook.

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5: Good afternoon, my name is Anna, and here are your headlines. Voters are heading to the polls for elections in local councils and Scottish and Welsh parliaments. Voting is underway for about 5,000 seats across 136 English councils and six mayoral contests. This includes Leeds City Council. Polls will close at 10 o'clock. There is major disruption on train services in the south of England today due to a fault with radio systems. The fault is affecting services including LNER trains from London King's Cross, which services Leeds. The lineup for Leeds Pride has been revealed in what will be a celebration for its 20th anniversary. The event, which will take place between the 18th and 19th of July, will include Strictly and RuPaul's Star Lavoie and tribute acts for the likes of Taylor Swift, Zara Larsson and Britney Spears. And in sports, Arsenal will face Paris Saint-Germain in the Champions League final after they drew with Bayern Munich last night in the second leg of their semi to win 6-5 on aggregate. The final will take place in Budapest on the 30th of May. And finally, the weather today will be cloudy with patches of rain throughout the afternoon and highs of 14 degrees. From LSR's newsroom, I'm Anna Cook.

Push my hair back, look hot when I'm. No, I really don't stop when I'm. Gonna jump when it drops when I'm. Down 999, it's a good time. Who the fuck are you? I'm a brat when I'm bumping that. Now I wanna hit my track.

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7: Good afternoon, my name is Anna, and here are your headlines. Voters are heading to the polls for elections in local councils and Scottish and Welsh parliaments. Voting is underway for about 5,000 seats across 136 English councils and six mayoral contests. This includes Leeds City Council. Polls will close at 10 o'clock. There is major disruption on train services in the south of England today due to a fault with radio systems. The fault is affecting services including LNER trains from London King's Cross, which services Leeds. The lineup for Leeds Pride has been revealed in what will be a celebration for its 20th anniversary. The event, which will take place between the 18th and 19th of July, will include Strictly and RuPaul's Star Lavoie and tribute acts for the likes of Taylor Swift, Zara Larsson and Britney Spears. And in sports, Arsenal will face Paris Saint-Germain in the Champions League final after they drew with Bayern Munich last night in the second leg of their semi to win 6-5 on aggregate. The final will take place in Budapest on the 30th of May. And finally, the weather today will be cloudy with patches of rain throughout the afternoon and highs of 14 degrees. From LSL's newsroom, I'm Anna Cook.